0: We got jams. It's Jam Nation. That's the Meters with the classic It Ain't No Use. And new music from Adrian Young, Afro Disco Makossa.
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0: Thought I'd bust out. Thank you very much. That one from the Black Crowes, the Hempelation compilation covering Bobby D and Derek Trucks Band with Joyful Noise.
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0: That's a cover of the Dave Matthews Band, recorded at a concert they did in West Palm Beach back in May of this year. That is Fool in the Rain. Mikey V came back from seeing DMB at Jones Beach last week, just raving about the show. And I said, what was one of the highlights? He said, their cover of Led Zeppelin's Fool in the Rain. So there you go. And the Big Woo, going back a ways with Kangaroo.
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2: 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This week, from World Stage, it's a performance from Grammy-nominated songwriter Tiff Merritt. I need someone to watch the band with me. Sugar is the new album from Tiff Merritt, her first in nearly a decade. She'll be at Deer Valley Folk Fest in Fort Hill, Pennsylvania this September, and this Friday, she joins us for free at noon. 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
0: XPN, I'm Bruce Warren. It is Jam Nation. And last hour I played something new for you from the Los Angeles multi-instrumentalist Adrian Young. Sort of album he made in tribute to Afrobeat music. And I want to shine the spotlight right now on a fantastic collaboration between Nicholas Payton, who is a Grammy Award-winning trumpet player, and the Richmond, Virginia band Butcher Brown. They are a fusion jazz funk band, but they can do it all. Their new record together is called A Supreme Blue. It is a collaboration of Miles Davis's A Kind of Blue, a few songs from that record, and a few songs from John Coltrane's A Love Supreme. So I wanted to do this one, digging into a song that was originally on Miles Davis's A Kind of Blue. It's Freddie Freeloader, Nicholas Payton, and Butcher Brown

Yeah, the Marcus King Band here on XPN. Going back to 2017 for an EP that Marcus released called Due North, which he did a whole bunch of covers on, including This Old Cowboy, a song originally recorded by the Marshall Tucker Band back in the day. And something new right before that, a cover of Miles Davis's Freddie Freeloader, originally on Miles's A Kind of Blue record, by Nicholas Payton, who is a Grammy Award-winning trumpet player and multi-instrumentalist, and a band from Richmond, Virginia, called Butcher Brown. They collaborated together on a wonderful album of both Miles Davis songs and John Coltrane songs called A Supreme Blue. Here on XPN, Bruce Warren coming up at 10. Amber will be here with the new music show. Let's travel back to the year 2005. We're going to hear from Brothers Past, but first, STS9 with Tokyo.

There's a little trip down Jam Band memory lane going back to the year 2005 for two releases. That was Brothers Pass from their This Feeling's Called Goodbye album with One Rabbit Race, an artifact from STS9 and Tokyo here on XPN. Back in 1995, a wonderful collection came out called The Music Never Stopped that sort of looked at the roots of the Grateful Dead. And it featured some of the original songs that you've come to love by the Dead, like Mama Tried, songs by the Dixie Cups and Chuck Berry and Charlie Patton. I wanted to play two original versions of some songs that the Dead have played pretty frequently, starting with this, the original version of Don't Ease Me In, going back to 1928 from Henry Thomas.

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0: Oh, yeah, what a singer. Bobby Blue Bland. That is the original version of Turn On Your Love Light. And Henry Thomas with Don't Ease Me In, The Roots of the Grateful Dead.
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By request, it's King Gizzard and the Lizard Wizard with The River. They got a new record. It's an EDM album. Can't wait to bust that. I think I'll play that next week. All right, that is going to do it for me. I'm Bruce Warren. I hope you enjoy Jam Nation tonight. Stick around because Amber is up next with the new music show. And as it is days between Jury Week, I'll wrap things up with some Mr. Garcia himself. It's Loser on XPN.

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0: protest songs, they don't just have to be like a dude and an acoustic guitar, as evidenced by that new one from Tao. It's Sick of the Times on the XPN New Music Show. 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I'm Amber Miller with you with so much great new music to share between now and midnight. 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
0: The story here reminds me a little bit of Annabelle Dinda and how she posted her song The Hand on Instagram, like part of it, and it really kind of blew up before it was even out. Something similar happening here. A first live take of this song was posted on, I think it was Instagram, and it just clicked. Well, just officially a couple of days ago, we got the official recorded studio version of Betty's in the Band from Abigail Rose and Weston Hunter, making its debut tonight on the XPN New Music Show.

not a sample. It's not a cover. We'll use the fancy word interpolation. Stephen Wilson Jr. With a big old nod to the Pixies' 1988 album, Surfer Rosa, and Where Is My Mind? Working it in real nicely into his new one, Hardwired. It's on the XPN Morning Show. And the other voice that you hear on the song is Miranda Lambert. Before Stephen Wilson Jr., the Womack sisters, they're working towards an August 14th debut self-titled album release date. If I Let You, the name of that one, that's track two on the album Chauffeur that you've been hearing all over XPN. That is the opening track. A new one from Lake Street Dive to You're Never Around, in a song that kind of caught fire on the internet before it was even officially released, a live performance of Betty's in the Band from Abigail Rose and Weston Hunter. That one officially just released last week. New from the new Constellations, Hot Blooded here at XPN.

of Beta Band psychedelia vibes on that one. I got a pill from Elephant Stone on the XBN New Music Show and Hot Blooded, the new Constellations. I'm Amber Miller. Welcome to our first impression. This is an Irish band that's getting ready to put out their second album in the fall. It's called Nobody's Coming to Save You. If you're into the likes of Shame, Idols, Fontaine's DC, that sort of post-punk stuff, this is going to be up your alley. So this is a title track to the album. And they say it's a song that feels maybe a little hopeless on first listen, but if you look at it more deeply, it's a call to action. No one is going to rise up if everyone expects somebody else to do it. We all have to do our part in creating the change. That may be your takeaway when you check out a couple in a row from Gurriers, our first impression tonight on XPN. We'll hear Party Lines after Nobody's Coming to Save You.

out of Dublin, Ireland. A couple from Gurriers, G-U-R-R-I-E-R-S. First impression tonight on the XPN New Music Show. They're putting out an album called Nobody's Coming to Save You, September 25th. Played you the title track ahead of Party Lines. Now, soon as I heard this, I was like, oh, I bet they're amazing live. I would love to see that energy live. They are not coming through Philadelphia. They do have a handful of dates in the States, kind of anchored by an appearance at Riot Fest in a couple of months. The closest they're going to come to Philadelphia is Baltimore in September. They're playing Auto Bar. You can do a little more digging if you'd like. Can't wait to hear more from them and that album coming September 25th. Okay, dance break. You ready? The Crooked Stuff. This is a bit of a block party with a tinge of Nine Inch Nails or LCD Sound System. The Crooked Stuff with Mindshare's XPN.

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Their debut album is just a couple of weeks old. It's a little itty bitty baby album from Swap Meet. It's halfway on the XPN New Music Show. And heard Haunt Me, that goth little love song from Twin Temple husband and wife duo. They've got a new album, Doomed Lovers, that'll be out October 9th. Now, yes, they are the band that was making headlines because they basically got kicked off of Charlie Crockett's tour because he said they had too much satanic imagery or something like that. And then Jack White invited them to play shows with them. I don't care about any of that. I just think it's cool and it's worth being heard. Haunt Me from Twin Temple. Yes, that was new music from Teenage Fan Club before Twin Temple, Day in the Sun. Ben Gibbard is very excited about that. Ben from Death Cab for Cutie, basically. It's his favorite band. And the Crooked Stuff, that super dancey sort of block party TV on the radio vibe. Mind Share's the name of that. Grace Cummings, Digging Deep on this one. And she will be in Philly next month. XPN.org concert calendar. This one is it's heavy and it is beautiful. It's called Fake from Grace Cummings.

Danny Harrison and Nigel Godrich definitely conjuring something there. And that is our introduction to their new collaborative project they're calling Dragonflies. It's on the XPN New Music Show. The song is Slower. Debut self-titled album, so just Dragonflies, will be out on September 18th. And if that is sort of the musical vibe they're going to stick with, that's a world I'm just going to want to run away to and hide in for a little while. Like, after it comes out, maybe don't bother me until Thanksgiving or something. XPN, I'm Amber Miller. We heard Grace Cummings just ripping our hearts out before that with her song Fake. She will be in Philly next month. XPN.org concert calendar. All right, hour two of the New Music Show will bring us something from the just-released Michigander album, some cowboy surf rock from Twin Fin, one-man band The Suitcase Junket. King Giz exploring a musical avenue that maybe you don't associate with them, first or second or third. They're getting all electronic on a new one, Alien Metal. How about a new one from Sunvolt, Jay Farrar and Sunvolt? All that and more in hour number two, which will start with a new one from Future Birds. After this, from Aubrey Bug, it's Lost Love coming back to you. It's Nosedive on XPN.

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1: Far Out Country, a new album from Future Birds. Double album is out now from it. Fly On. I feel like we could take and adopt that. For the Eagles, when the season starts, XMIAD, it is the new music show. They are a band that Rolling Stone says remains, quote, the most captivating rock act touring today. That is a massive, massive statement, don't you think? So maybe dig into the Future Birds' new double album and check them out on the road if you get the chance. And we started the 11 o'clock hour with Aubrey Bug, Nosedive. Man, those first loves will get you every single time, won't they? Her new album, I Thought I Had Something Once, will be out on September 18th.
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Jay Farrar and Sunvolt sounding so good on Serenade Song. It's the XPN new music show. So earlier in the year, for Record Store Day, Sunvolt put out an exclusive album, full album release, called Sound Signal Serenades. And finally here at the end of the month, it's getting the big wide official release on August 28th. XPN, the new music show. Prior to Sunvolt, we did a really, it's like a sophisticated, it's simple, but not basic. Simple, sophisticated, beautiful new song from Squirrel Flower, Not Me, and a little trip to Home Depot from Medium Built. This next band on the new music show, we premiered last week, and they go really nicely with the vibe of our first impression band this week, Gurriers. Also, right in the Shame and the Idols and the Fontaines D.C. sort of vibe. They're called Mould, M-O-U-L-D, no relation to Bob that I can like track down anyhow. It's Falling Posture from Mould here on XPN, the new music show.

really love how he's releasing four songs at a time from this new album that'll be out in September. Happiness Anytime, Tears of Joy, part of the first batch or the first chapter, however you want to kind of mark that. It's XPN and the New Music Show. We will get four more songs later this month. The Paranoids ahead of Leon Bridges with Tracy Don't. And do you know who that electronic-y song band was? I don't think you would guess it unless I told you or you already knew that that was King Gizzard and the Lizard Wizard. Not just a jam band, not just a metal band. They do it all. Alien metal from King Giz. And starting the set, that post-punk sounds, very Fontaine's DC-esque Falling Posture from Mold. I'm Amber Miller. Last week, we dug in deep with this next band as our first impression band. They're called Soft Loft, and this is Wednesdays.

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Michigander album is out now, the title track, on the XPN New Music Show over Before You Know It. I always feel like you should always pay a little bit deeper attention to the title track. It's like the Rosetta Stone of new albums. Wanted to get that one on tonight. Twin Fin, a band from Hawaii out of Honolulu. And I feel really bad for them for being from one of the most beautiful places on earth. Other than it does have to be expensive to tour, and it's already expensive to tour for, you know, bands even from Philadelphia. So I'll give them that. Cowboy Surf Rock out of Honolulu, California Sober from Twin Fin, and one-man band The Suitcase Junket with One More Mile. I'm Amber Miller. I love Diving Deep, 2 hours of new music every Monday night, 10 to midnight on XPN. We'll hear a new solo song from the voice of the National, Matt Berninger. After this, from Chicago's Bridget Calls Me Baby from the latest album, Irreversible, it's I Can Take the Sun Out of the Sky at XPN.

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1: I'm John DiLiberto, and you're hearing Echoes from PRX. Having a great CD of the month from Michael Stearns or Robert Rich is always a great prospect. Having one from both artists is just too wonderful to comprehend. But that's what I have today with Michael Stearns and Robert Rich's album, Reunion of Breath and Waves. It is an expansive work that dovetails each artist's unique approach to music into something that breathes organic life into electronic circuits.

Music from Union of Breath and Waves. It's our August CD of the month, and I'm featuring it today on Echoes. Before we get to the August CD of the month, here's a track from our great July selection, High Remembrance by Unwed Sailor.

You're hearing echoes from PRX, and I'm John DiLiberto. This hour, I've got two icons of the California New Age and electronic scene from the 1980s with our August CD of the Month, Reunion of Breath and Waves. It's by Michael Stearns and Robert Rich. These are artists who live at the core of echoes. They have pushed the borders of electronic music while creating their own highly individualistic sounds. Stearns is best known for soundtracks to IMAX films like Baraka and Kronos. His influential albums include his pioneering 1981 work, Planetary Unfolding. Robert Rich has charted a singular course through electronic music, traversing abstract realms, world fusion, and electronic dreams. Even though they travel in the same music circles and have known each other for 40 years, they've never recorded together until now, and the results are a spectacular album. You're going to hear several tracks from it today, and we'll begin with the first one, Opening Sky.

Harold Grosskopf, a German electronic musician and drummer who goes back to the glory days of German electronic space music. But this is from a new album, Glitches Brew. We heard Flow. That came out of Earth Eater and a lullaby called Fast Asleep, featuring another singer, OK Luth. It's from the album Heavenly Body, From the Bottle, You're the Message. Tycho before that with Another Wave, and we heard Jess Lamb and a new album where a bunch of her music is remixed into more danceable forms. I really like this one. It's called I Am Overflowing. It's from the album I Am. And up at the top, our CD of the month for August, Reunion of Breath and Waves by Michael Cerns and Robert Rich. If you want to see why I picked this album this month, well, go to our website and read my review of this recording. And while you're there, check out the Echoes CD of the Month Club. 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
1: You're hearing echoes from PRX, and I'm John DiLiberto. Coming up, I've got music by an artist who used to be an assistant to Olafur Arnalds, but now Snorri Helgrimsson has got his own recording contract with Deutsche Grammophon. We'll hear from his album, Nowhere Sessions. But let's start with another piece from our August CD of the month, Reunion of Breath and Waves, by Michael Stearns and Robert Rich. Michael plays some electric guitar in this piece, and you can hear Robert Rich playing his PVC Bansuri-styled flutes. This is Your Own Path.

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Andy Bell and Masao, they are a harp and synth duo from England. Andy Bell used to be the guitarist with Ride. In fact, I think he still might be. The Morning of the Trip, the name of that tune. That came out of Lisa Molinaro with The Apparition from her album Blind Trust. And Snorri Hallgrimsson from his recording Nowhere Sessions. We heard House Star. Up at the top, Michael Stearns, Robert Rich from their album Reunion of Breath and Waves, Echoes, August CD of the Month, and I've got more of that ahead. You can get a playlist for today's show on our website. That is at echoes.org. That's echoes, echoes.org, O-R-G. I've got some Kenobi ahead, but first here's Michael Stearns and Robert Rich again. This is a very heavy sequencer track, which has some very interesting alien voices in the background. It's called Continuous Evolution.

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A continuous flow of experiences and fabulous events. Ever revealing and fabulous.

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So may life reveal its joyous secret, opening our minds to this truthful and all-embracing oneness.

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Open your mind to the awareness of the forces of the cosmos surrounding you and flowing through you. These eternal forces are serving you all the time, and they are offering you something you have never seen before. For they were there before you were born, and they will still be there after you have ceased.

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And by the highest performance, you can become one with the whole of the universe.

0: Arms and Sleepers with Dealers Goodbyes, off an album called Sentimentalism, and Kenobi ahead of that, Open Your Mind. Started off with Michael Stearns and Robert Rich, Continuous Evolution, from their album Reunion of Breath and Waves, our August CD of the month here on Echoes, and you can find out more about that recording on our website, and that is at echoes.org. You can also hear a really great interview with Michael and Robert, and that is up right now in the Echoes podcast. I'm John DiLiberto. Thanks for being with me in this first hour of Echoes. You're hearing Echoes from PRX. I've got more of Reunion of Breath and Waves by Michael Stearns and Robert Rich ahead in the next hour. We're also going to hear a track from Edgar Froese, going back to the Tangerine Dream Founders solo album, Pinnacles. We reach the heights in the next hour of Echoes from PRX.
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0: I'm John DiLiberto, and you're hearing Echoes from PRX. We're going to go deeper into the waters of Reunion of Breath and Waves by Michael Stearns and Robert Rich in this hour. Michael led the wave of electronic musicians in America that spawned Steve Roach, Kevin Verhaeghe, and many others. Robert Rich has charted a singular and very organic course, subsuming influences from Terry Riley, Pauline Oliveros, Indian music, and more. They bring it all together on Reunion of Breath and Waves.

Michael Stearns and Robert Rich from the August CD of the Month. I've got several tracks from it this hour. You'll also hear some Beth Orton and Moby. It's ahead on Echoes. Here's a great CD of the Month from 20 years ago in August of 2006. This is Michael Brook from his album Rock, Paper, Scissors.

hearing echoes from PRX, and I'm John DiLiberto. Breathe deep and get ready to surf more of Michael Stern's and Robert Rich's August CD of the Month, Reunion of Breath and Waves. I've been breathing this album for weeks now. It is such a beautifully immersive and trippy release. I've got three tracks from it this hour, including an expansive 12-minute work. But let's start with a meditative piece called Inclusions.

Moby, going back to his album Wait For Me, A Seated Night, and that came out of Pines with Bay of Martyrs. Caney in there with Facade, and we heard Beth Orton, Celestial Light, from her latest album, The Ground Above. And up at the top, Michael Stearns, Robert Rich, Inclusions, from their album Reunion of Breath and Waves, our CD of the month for August. I've got a review up there where I lay out why this is such a great recording. 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It's all at echoes.org. Stay with me. More Michael Stearns and Robert Rich with Reunion of Breath and Waves ahead as Echoes continues from PRX.

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1: You're hearing Echoes from PRX, and I'm John DiLiberto, and I've got one of the longer tracks from the album Reunion, Breath and Waves by Michael Stearns and Robert Rich, so settle in for this journey. It's called The Map is the Surface.

Michael Stearns and Robert Rich, The Map is the Surface, from their album Reunion of Breath and Waves, our August CD of the month. And I've got one more track from that ahead. If you think you missed something I played on Echoes, you will find it on our website, and that is at echoes.org. I got one more track from Michael Stearns and Robert Rich, but first let's go back a little bit to 1983, in fact, and the sixth solo album from Tangerine Dream founder

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0: Michael Stearns and Robert Rich, The Ground Remembers, from their album Reunion of Breath and Waves, our August CD of the month. I hope you've enjoyed our journey through it today on Echoes. I'm John DiLiberto. Thank you so much for being with me. If you want to reach out to us here at Echoes, you can do it on our website. 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Jeff Town is the producer of Echoes. 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
0: On the next Echoes, music by Sheila Chandra. 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The first single is from that session, Ever So Lonely, Eyes Ocean. 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

0: Joe Newman's the lead singer of Alt-J, and he typically needs some time to recuperate after making a record. But after the birth of his daughter, it was clear that parenthood had rewired his brain. Inspired, he wrote and recorded his debut solo record, The Canyon. Coming up, Joe Newman of Alt-J, who performs as J. Jerome 87 on the next World Cafe.
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0: Joe Newman's the lead singer of Alt-J, and he typically needs some time to recuperate after making a record. But after the birth of his daughter, it was clear that parenthood had rewired his brain. Inspired, he wrote and recorded his debut solo record, The Canyon. Coming up, Joe Newman of Alt-J, who performs as J. Jerome 87 on the next World Cafe.
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Good morning. Good morning and welcome to a new day. It's a Tuesday morning, the fourth day of August. I'm Robert Drake. How are you this morning? Good to have you here. We're drying out after some humid weather yesterday and some rain in the forecast yesterday as well. Looks like today will be pretty comfortable. Still an outside chance of a shower, but nothing nearly as wet as yesterday. And the next big chance for some showers won't be until off and on tomorrow in the day. So we'll keep an eye on that. Right now, though, it's 5 o'clock. Time for our wake-up song every weekday morning at 5. I got a song for you to get you up and out of bed. Perhaps today, this might keep you in bed, to be honest. It goes back to a recording that was one of my favorites, debut albums. You know, all this week, I'll be sitting in for Mike Vasilikos in the middays. And in the noon hour, during our lunch break, we are spotlighting some of our favorite debut albums of all time. And this is one of mine as well. From the album Dummy from Portishead, this is Mysterious on XPN.

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Mary in the Junkyard is the name of the band. It's a trio. They've been together since teenagers, and they have a new album coming out next month called Role Model Hermit. 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Mary in the Junkyard, Blood is the name of that song. The record company in there, too, some Hozier. Starting things off at 5, classic sounds from Portishead from their Dummy album as we celebrate debut albums all week long in our lunchtime hour. I'll be back again this morning from 10 a.m. till 2. Mike Basilikos has the week off, so I'll be sitting in for him this week. And as I mentioned, in the noon hour during our lunch break, we will be spotlighting some of our favorite debut albums. If you have one you want to nominate, you can always get a hold of me on social media, or you can just drop an email to requests@xpn.org. Let's continue with music with classic sounds from The Who on XPN.

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That's going back a couple of years. Beverly from Low Cut Connie. Low Cut Connie is having a South Philly street party tomorrow afternoon, early evening. They're going to be doing a live free concert on the streets of South Philadelphia. There'll be a Passyunk Avenue right at Federal Street and cross right outside of Ray's Happy Birthday Bar, which is right behind Cheesesteak Vegas, you know, where Pat's and Gino's are, that whole triangle. So if you go to that area, tomorrow, 6 o'clock is when they're going to start their show, a little few minutes after, and they'll go till about 7 p.m. Full concert, band right on stage. They'll be dancing in the streets, all free, all ages. So we'll keep an eye to the skies and make sure the weather holds up. But other than that, that's the only possibility of a, you know, delay. Outside of that, looking forward to having some fun. I'll be down there broadcasting from there. We're going to do a couple quick remotes before the concert starts, with Dan Reed will be here in the studio, and I'll be down there on the street. So if you're down in South Philly, make sure to say hi to me again tomorrow afternoon starting at 6 o'clock down there at Passyunk and Federal Street next to Ray's Happy Birthday Bar. It'll be you and me and Low Cut Connie dancing on the streets of Philadelphia. Pete Yorn has some new sounds out called All the Beauty. I'm going to leave you with a title cut of that. Stick around. Kristen Curtis and Bob Bombera and the XPN Morning Show are here. I'll be back in a handful of hours at 10 o'clock to get you through the midday. Until then, have yourself a great morning here at XPN.

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0: listening to the Mystic song that Glenn Hansard loved to perform and where he is sailing into today. We're going to be honoring the Irishman with our Two for Tuesday sets at the top of every hour as his funeral is taking place in Dublin this afternoon, 1:30 their time, 8:30 ours, and probably a little more than the Two for Tuesday sets as well. It's just still such an incomprehensible loss. Good morning. It's Tuesday, August 4th, 6:07. I'm Kristen Curtis. That was the Swell season. Good morning, Bob and Barron.
1: Good morning, Kristen. Yeah, really tough day today.
0: Yeah.
1: So many people turned out for Glenn Hansard's wake yesterday. It was like over 10,000 people standing in line yesterday, and the funeral, as you mentioned, today. So what a beautiful song you just played. That is a great cover.
0: Mm.
1: Oh, my goodness.
0: You can find it on a compilation called Before the Gold Rush.
1: Mm. Thank you.
0: Yeah, of course. Yeah, if there's anything that you'd like to request, I've picked out some songs here, but I'm leaving it open because I know as a community we're all mourning Glenn together. 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
1: Yeah, we'll get you caught up on everything else you need to know. Hey, a comeback win for the Phillies last night. So there's something. So yeah, we'll get it all covered for you today.
0: All right, Bob. We'll check in with you around 6:20 and get that first full update.
2: Joe Newman's the lead singer of Alt-J, and he typically needs some time to recuperate after making a record. But after the birth of his daughter, it was clear that parenthood had rewired his brain. Inspired, he wrote and recorded his debut solo record, The Canyon. Coming up, Joe Newman of Alt-J, who performs as J. Jerome 87 on the next World Cafe.
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0: There are more famous songs from the Once soundtrack, but if you were introduced to Glenn's work, as I was through that movie, then this was the first song you and I ever heard him perform. It's the opening track for that film, Say It to Me Now.

0: on a Tuesday morning. That's the Moody Blues with Tuesday Afternoon. After Lucy Dacus with Planting Tomatoes, plus a couple in honor of Glenn Hansard, who's being laid to rest today. You'll hear more with our Two for Tuesday sets at the top of every hour, and probably a bit more than that as well. Played 7 Day Mile from his band The Frames, and the first song he performed in the film Once, Say It to Me Now. All right, it's 6:24. Bob, we're going to get that first update of the day from you now.
1: You got it, Kristen. Yes, some other things here you need to know. Good morning. A cargo ship traveling through the Strait of Hormuz has reportedly been hit by a projectile off the coast of Oman. Now, the attack comes as the U.S. and Iran are making conflicting claims about whether or not they are holding talks at ending hostilities. President Trump says the two sides are resuming conversations to wind down the war, but Iran insists it's only talking with Oman. Ariana Grande has pulled out of an upcoming stage musical in London and plans to withdraw from the public eye. Grande had been due to star in a production of Sunday in the Park with George in London next year. A representative for the singer says that the 33-year-old will be taking a step back from visibility after she completes her tour, taking a much-deserved break from public appearances, which has led to endless ongoing public scrutiny. There has been rampant speculation online about Grande's health and appearance, specifically regarding her weight. And two ousted 60 Minutes correspondents are moving from the newsroom to the classroom. Scott Pelley and Sharon Alfonsi will be serving as journalists in residence for the upcoming academic year at the Columbia Journalism School in New York. Both lost their 60 Minutes jobs 2 months ago amid changes imposed by CBS News editor-in-chief Barry Weiss. Well, the Phillies rallied from a 3-0 deficit last night, scoring 6 unanswered runs to beat the Washington Nationals 6-3. And the big hit, a grand slam from Derek Hill in the 7th inning.
2: Fly ball, left center field. That's well hit. Lyle's going back toward the wall. Gone! Grand slam! Derek Hill has just given the Phillies the lead!
1: Tom McCarthy with the call on NBC Sports Philly of Derek Hill's grand slam. Bryce Harper would add a 2-run homer in the 8th. Phils win it 6-3. Yesterday, the Phillies acquired 3-time batting champ Luis Arraez in a trade with the Giants. He'll play second base for the Phils. Bryson Stott moves to third, Alec Bohm to first, and Bryce Harper will move back to right field. And we're looking at a mostly sunny day today, getting up to 87, and then cloudy tomorrow with a chance of some showers and thunderstorms, and a high 86 on Wednesday. 72 degrees right now and partly cloudy at 6:26.
0: With the new one from Beck from his next record, Ride Lonesome. This is In the Night on XPN.

0: about from Lyle Lovett, who begins the first of three nights. XPN is welcoming him to City Winery tonight, tomorrow, and Thursday. 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Mavis Staples before that with Worthy, and the brand new one from Beck is called In the Night.
1: 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This week from World Stage, it's a performance from Grammy-nominated songwriter Tiff Merritt.
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0: Good morning. It's 6:37. We'll check in with Bob at 6:50 and play some more Glenn Hansard very soon. Right now, Mount Joy awaiting an announcement for their next record. For now, a single is Joy Easy on XPN.

Rhinestoned from the new Kacey Musgraves album, Middle of Nowhere, here on XBN. Outkast before that with The Way You Move, and Philly's Mount Joy with Is Joy Easy. Good morning, it's 6:48. Today's quite a contrast to yesterday. Much more comfortable outside. It will be 87 later under mostly sunny skies. Currently 70 here and getting an

0: river has shrunk dramatically over the past 25 years after years of heavy use and due to climate change. Today, 95% of the basin is in drought. The combined water level in Lake Powell and Lake Mead, the most important Colorado River reserves and reservoirs, and two of the biggest in the United States, fell to a historic low last week. The funeral for Glenn Hansard will take place in Dublin later today, in about 2 hours from now, 1:30 in Ireland, at St. Patrick's Cathedral in Dublin's city center. It follows yesterday's public wake, at which over 11,000 people lined up for hours to view his wicker coffin, which was flanked by two of his guitars. His funeral will also be open to the public. Glenn Hansard died last Wednesday at the age of 56 after being killed in a single-vehicle motorcycle accident. An investigation is ongoing. Now, the family is requesting that well-wishers consider donating to the Ukrainian Action Organization or the Dublin Simon Community, which is a homelessness charity that Glenn Hansard supported for a long time through his annual Christmas Eve busking. And yes, so again, Glenn Hansard's funeral in about 2 hours from now.
1: And we'll have another Two for Tuesday set for him just after 7 a.m. Sit tight. It is 6:50 right now. We've got some Jack White for you at the moment. Here's Neighbors Blues.

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0: Good morning. It's 7:03. You just heard Krungbin on XPN with Pon Pon after 33 from Smashing Pumpkins, a song I didn't have space to play during 90s at 9 yesterday on the morning show, as they just had Olivia Rodrigo come out and sing that one with them at Lollapalooza, and it sounded beautiful. I love how much she loves the 90s. It was awesome. And so is Jack White. That new one was Neighbors Blues.
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0: 7:04, Tuesday, August 4th. It is later this morning that Glenn Hansard will be laid to rest at St. Patrick's Cathedral in Dublin. And as such, we are paying tribute to him here on XPN with our Two for Tuesday sets. If there's anything that you would like to hear, we're taking those requests. 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Steve wanted to hear this one. It's Love, Don't Leave Me Waiting.

0: Carla Bonoff with Someone to Lay Down Beside Me after Slumber Party from Bridget Calls Me Baby, and a couple in honor of the great Glenn Hansard, who died last week at the very young age of 56 and is being laid to rest today around 8:30 our time over at St. Patrick's Cathedral in Dublin, Ireland. That song, Falling Slowly, probably his most famous, performed with Markéta Erglova there from the Once soundtrack, originally a song with his band The Frames, just hits different now. There's a line in there that's really been tugging at my heartstrings, that you've been, at war with yourself. And it just like really, I don't know, it's just been like swirling around in my head.
1: You said it perfectly.
0: You have struggled enough and warred with yourself. It's time that you won. And it's just, man, yeah, Bob.
1: You said it perfectly. Yeah, that song just hits really differently and perhaps always will from now on. Yeah.
0: Yeah. All right. Hey, it's 7:21. I guess it's time we got to get an update here from you.
1: Get you caught up on some of the other news headlines for this Tuesday, August 4th. The first two deaths in the cyclospora outbreak have been reported in Michigan. More than 6,700 lab cases from the foodborne parasitic illness have been confirmed by the Centers for Disease Control and Prevention in the U.S. this season. Some 190 people have been hospitalized in Michigan since early May. The outbreaks in Michigan and nine other states have been linked to lettuce at Taco Bell that was supplied by Taylor Farms and sourced from central Mexico. Last month, Taylor Farms issued a voluntary recall of all iceberg lettuce supplied from central Mexico. In the meantime, voters in Michigan head to the polls today for statewide races, including the most expensive Democratic Senate primary in U.S. history. The winner will face Republican Mike Rogers in November. More than $60 million has been spent on the Democratic primary, with a pro-Israel lobby directing nearly $30 million to support four-term Democratic Representative Haley Stevens. Well, the Phillies rallied from a 3-0 deficit last night to beat the Nationals 6-3. Derek Hill hit a grand slam in the seventh inning, and Bryce Harper added a two-run homer in the eighth. As the Phils win their third in a row, they will host Washington again tonight at Citizens Bank Park. Yesterday, the Phillies traded for three-time batting champ Luis Arraez from the Giants. Arraez will start at second base as Bryson Stott is moved to third. Alec Bohm goes to first base, and Bryce Harper returns to right field. And finally, later today, Mural Arts Philadelphia will dedicate a new mural that pays tribute to Philadelphia legends of black dance. The Black Dance Legacy Mural by visual and spoken word artist Bernard Collins honors generations of trailblazing dancers and educators, from Essie Marie Dorsey and Joan Myers Brown, to who is the Philadanko founder and National Medal of Arts recipient, all who overcame centuries of racial gatekeeping to teach European dance techniques to black students at a time when black dancers were excluded from white ballet institutions. The mural unveiling ceremony will take place from 6 p.m. to 8 p.m. tonight at 2300 Pemberton Street, near Fittler Square. That's just south of Bainbridge on 23rd Street.
0: A beautiful day to do it,
1: yes,
0: too. Weather's going to be much nicer to us today than it was yesterday. A high of 87 expected, should be mostly sunny. A little cloudy right now, 71 degrees at 7:24 with Johnny Blue Skies right now, and some music notes on the way. This is Don't Let Go.

0: my ever-changing moods from the Style Council after the fear from Lily Allen, who has a show coming up at the Highmark Mann Center on September 6th. And that is our ticket giveaway of the week. 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And good luck.
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1: In case you haven't heard about it yet, the New Radicals have released their first original song in almost 30 years, and we're going to play it for you on XPN when we get to Music Notes after this set of music that begins now at 7:39 with The Feeling from Steve Lacy's new album, Oh Yeah?

0: Good to be Goose on XPN after Aretha Franklin with I Say a Little Prayer, which I think we're all doing for Glenn Hanzer today as his funeral is set to begin in about 45 minutes, 8:30 our time, 1:30 over in Dublin at St. Patrick's Cathedral. We've got a Two for Tuesday set coming up in just a moment and more details about his life and legacy when we check in with Bob in just a moment. It is going to be mostly sunny today with a high of 87. It's currently 71 in Philadelphia at 751. And time to get you some music notes. We also have that brand new song from New Radicals to debut. The lead singer of a band getting ready to release a solo album who says he might be stepping away from music and more. Bob, why don't you take it away?
1: Yeah, and the today's funeral for Glenn Hanzer comes after yesterday's wake in which some 11,000 people stood in line for hours just to get a chance to pay their respects to the late singer-songwriter who was killed in a single-vehicle motorcycle accident last Wednesday. Hanzer was 56 years old, and the family is requesting that well-wishers consider donating to the Ukrainian Action Organization or the Dublin Simon Community Charity, which Glenn Hanzer supported for a very long time through his annual Christmas Eve busking.
0: I also want to mention they will be live streaming his funeral if you care to tune in on YouTube at rip.ie or at glennhanzer.com.
1: And Kristen, another notable passing in music, Grammy-winning producer David Rivkin, known as David Z, has died at the age of 78. Rivkin produced Prince's 1976 demo tapes and later engineered live tracks used for Purple Rain. He also helped craft Lips Incorporated's 1980 global hit Funky Town and collaborated with other artists such as Etta James and Fine Young Cannibals. Brandon Flowers of The Killers says he is considering quitting music. In an interview with The Times of London, Flowers said that he's thought about how much longer he can be an artist, saying that I'm really going through it right now. How much longer do I want to do this? What does it mean? Why am I doing this anyway? Back in 2023, Brandon Flowers told The Times that he was in a crisis as he struggled to decide which direction to take The Killers in next. Brandon Flowers will release his third solo album, Thrasher, on August 21st. And finally, it's been 28 years since New Radicals released a new original song before breaking up. They split up in 1999, a year after their only album, Maybe You've Been Brainwashed 2, came out. But now New Radicals have released a new song.
0: I think this is the pick-me-up that we need
1: yes,
0: today.
1: Yes, we need something, right?
0: Check it out. It's named after the movie that it will be in, One Night Only. Break loose, break free on XPN.
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0: Nothing compares to you, Sinead O'Connor, someone else who was taken from us too soon, and someone else I'm thinking of as we get ready to play another Two for Tuesday set in honor of Glenn Hansard in just a moment here on XPN.
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2: Joe Newman's the lead singer of Alt-J, and he typically needs some time to recuperate after making a record. But after the birth of his daughter, it was clear that parenthood had rewired his brain. Inspired, he wrote and recorded his debut solo record, The Canyon. Coming up, Joe Newman of Alt-J, who performs as J. Jerome 87 on the next World Cafe.
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0: 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Good morning. It is Tuesday, August 4th, 8:08 here in Philadelphia. There are 5 hours ahead of us in Dublin, Ireland, where Glenn Hansard will be laid to rest. Later this hour, his funeral is going to begin around 8:30 our time, 1:30 theirs. And in case you missed me saying so earlier, that will be live streamed if you care to tune in. It'll be on YouTube at glennhansard.com. And RIP.ie. Gonna play a Two for Tuesday set here. More music from him later this hour. Here's Winning Streak from his 2015 album, Didn't He Ramble?

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Man.

0: Count the Ways with The Last Dinner Party on XPN after a couple of songs in honor of Glenn Hansard. Our Two for Tuesday set's dedicated to him today. So another one coming after 9 a.m., but more coming later this hour as his funeral begins to take place in Dublin, Ireland. We just played When Your Mind's Made Up from the Want soundtrack with Marketa Erglova and Winning Streak from his record Didn't He Ramble.
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1: Yeah, another check of the headlines, Kristen. Good morning. President Trump says that the new talks between the U.S. and Iran are the last chance for Iran to make a deal and avoid an escalation of U.S. military strikes. The president says he expects negotiations will focus on reopening the Strait of Hormuz and Iran's nuclear program. Iran insists it will exclusively talk with representatives from Oman only about the Strait of Hormuz. A shark usually found in tropical U.S. waters has been caught off the coast of Massachusetts, raising concerns about rising ocean temperatures.
2: Two brothers fishing on Cape Cod reel in a tiger shark, a tropical species of shark with a reputation for eating everything it can swallow. Scientist John Chisholm.
3: So we know tiger sharks have always come up to Massachusetts, but what's changing is these juveniles that we're seeing inshore. The obvious thing that's changing is water temperature, getting up into the high 70s and will eventually hit the low 80s. And that's perfect for these little juvenile tiger sharks.
2: The 5-foot shark is far more common in warmer southern waters such as the Caribbean Sea. The brothers, Nate and Nelson Ruett, released the juvenile tiger shark in late July after catching it from a beach. I'm Julie Walker.
1: Well, the Phillies rallied from a 3-0 deficit last night to beat the Nationals 6-3. Derek Hill hit a grand slam in the seventh inning to give the Phils the lead.
4: Fly ball, left center field. That's well hit. Lyles going back toward the wall. Gone! Grand slam! Derek Hill has just given the Phils the lead.
1: Tom McCarthy with the call on NBC Sports Philly. Bryce Harper added a 2-run homer in the eighth. Phils win it. Their third win in a row. They'll host Washington again tonight at Citizens Bank Park. And it should be a decent night for baseball. Mostly sunny today. Have about 87, getting down to about 67 with partly cloudy skies. And then turning cloudy tomorrow with some showers and thunderstorms possible on Wednesday with high 86. And right now we're at 74 degrees, partly cloudy at 8:23.
0: And Bob, I just want to acknowledge you were absolutely correct when we were talking about the Odyssey yesterday. It was Calypso.
1: Oh. you know, there were so many like new names and... that like, maybe, was I wrong about that? Yes,
0: no.
1: Calypso. Yes.
0: But I'll tell you where I got the name Calista from.
1: Calista Flockhart? No.
0: No.
1: She was not in the movie.
0: An ex-Jedi Knight, Calista Ming, who was a love interest of Luke Skywalker in a trilogy of series. Specifically, the book I read was Children of the Jedi by Barbara Hambly, and that is what I was reading in school instead of Homer, which I really should have been reading.
1: I should have known there was a Star Wars connection somehow, yes.
0: Of course. Never too late. I am going to pick up probably Emily Wilson's translation and
1: yeah.
0: And
1: I've been watching more and more interviews with the Penn professor, the classics professor. I saw her on Fresh Air, and I've been watching other interviews. Very, very interesting discussion. I mean, she's spoken out a little bit against the film, but not as rough as people are saying. Correct.
0: Yeah.
1: That's right.
0: Yeah.
1: That's right.
0: You know, I saw somebody suggesting that we should do a Friday morning mixtape based on the Odyssey. I'm thinking about it.
1: Oh, I like that idea. We'd get really creative with that.
0: Yeah, maybe next week.
1: Yeah, yeah.
0: All right, stay tuned. We got Alison Russell right now featuring Brittany Spencer on her new song, Black Lavender, on XPN.

0: Yip, Yip, Yow. That's Caroline Rose. David Bowie before that was Starman, and a new one from Alison Russell from her brand new record, In the Hour of Chaos. That was Black Lavender on XPN.
1: Jimmy Juice supports XPN and offers a lineup of ready-to-drink canned cocktails created to pair with all summer activities. 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
0: The Exponential Music Festival, presented by Subaru, is back at Wiggins Park on the Camden waterfront September 18th to the 20th. We've got an incredible lineup this year, so let's get to know one of the featured artists.
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0: Good morning. It is 8:36, and just about 5 minutes ago, the funeral for Glenn Hansard began at St. Patrick's Cathedral in Dublin, Ireland. They are streaming that. I would understand if you want to click over to that and watch it on YouTube or at rip.ie or at glennhansard.com. But I've been taking requests from the XPN community. We're having a wake for him ourselves here in Philadelphia. And if you are looking to engage with more of his material, not just through his many, many albums and bands, but through his depictions on screen as well. Of course, we're most familiar with Once, the 2007 film for which he won a Grammy for Best Original, excuse me, an Oscar for Best Original Song. You might want to check out The Commitments. A very young Glenn Hansard appears in that and does some busking, which he loved so much. But I want to thank Don, a member who listens in Bend, Illinois, who also brought up the documentary The Camino Voyage, which is about a crew of five Irishmen on their pilgrimage voyage of Camino de Santiago on, in English that translates to Way of St. James. Glenn performs several songs in this film, including this one with a few pilgrims. This is Leave a Light on XPN.

0: celebration of his life happening at St. Patrick's Cathedral in Dublin, Ireland. Before that, we played a song that many of you requested today, the title track from the 1996 album by his band, The Frames, Fitzcarraldo, inspired an email from XPN member Jessica, who said, "Hi, Kristen, I'm listening to my favorite station play my favorite song by The Frames, Fitzcarraldo, with the funeral service on mute on the screen next to me. When the strings started in the song on the radio, the coverage switched to two violinists at the ceremony, which was a sweet little synchronicity." Glenn had a really special connection with Philadelphia, which I'll talk about a little bit more when I play one more Two for Tuesday set just after 9 a.m. Started this one with Leave a Light, as performed in the soundtrack for The Camino Voyage. Also want to give a shout out to XPN members Megan, Tracy, and Alice, who all have formed bonds with other XPN members listening to Glenn's music, and I'm sure that he would have really loved to hear that. So thank you for sharing that with me and with Bob today. Let's see. It's 8:52. We're going to have a mostly sunny day here in Philly with a high of 87 degrees. It's about 74 right now.
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0: Yes, it is time to find out what happened on this day in music history.
1: All right, Christine, I'm going to start by going back almost 60 years and the release of an album which would become one of the greatest ever. It was on August 4th, 1967, Pink Floyd released their debut album, The Piper at the Gates of Dawn, with most of the songs written by Syd Barrett. The record has been recognized as one of the foundational psychedelic rock albums of the 60s, and in 2020, it was listed at number 253 in Rolling Stone's ranking of the 500 greatest albums of all time. On to August 4th of 1972.
5: Oh, Superfly. You're gonna make your fortune.
1: The movie Superfly was released, along with a soundtrack by Curtis Mayfield. And on this day in 1992,

0: Gin Blossoms released their second studio album, New Miserable Experience, 34 years ago, with songs like Hey Jealousy, Allison Road, and Found Out About You. And birthdays today, Paul Reynolds of Flock of Seagulls is 64. John Paul White, formerly of the Civil Wars, turns 54 today. And R&B singer Marcus Houston is 45.
1: This time yesterday, we were remembering Tony Bennett on the 100th anniversary of his birth. And today, Louis Armstrong was born 125 years ago. So let me get something on from him and his All-Stars. This is Hello, Dolly.

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0: That is Doors from Noah Kahan after The Story, as covered by Dolly Parton. And Hello, Dolly, from Louis Armstrong and his All-Stars, as Satchmo was born 125 years ago today, August 4th of 1901.
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0: 6 minutes after 9 o'clock, and time for our final Two for Tuesday set, as we pay tribute to Glenn Hansard, who is currently being laid to rest with a celebration of life at St. Patrick's Cathedral in Dublin, Ireland. He passed away just a week ago at the very young age of 56. I mentioned about half an hour ago when the funeral began that he had a special connection to Philadelphia. He'd been here a lot recently for a number of reasons, some of which I'll discuss after this set. His final performance here was just a couple months ago, April 6th of 2026, at the First Unitarian Church, the sanctuary upstairs inside that room. And I saw many people on my Threads feed commenting how surreal it was that he died and we learned of his passing exactly a year after he and the Swell Season had performed at the Met on July 29th of 2025. I'm going to play for this final Two for Tuesday set the first and last song that he performed that evening, joined by Philly's Snack Time at the time, after meeting them at Newport Folk Festival and inviting them to join him and stay on stage the entire time. But this is the studio version from Strict Joy. It's Low Rising on XPN.

0: That's Red Eyes from the War on Drugs, whose lead singer, songwriter, guitarist Adam Grand Uciel was helping out Lucius on the song you heard beforehand, Old Tape. But it was their drummer, Charlie Hall, who had teamed up with Glenn Hansard for an album he was working on in Philadelphia when he died. Just had our final Two for Tuesday set, kind of bookended the show he played with the Swell Season exactly a year before his passing. Her Mercy was the final song he played that night, and Low Rising was the way they started the show that evening. And even a year before that, I mean, Glenn had really started to spend a lot of time in Philly. I saw him opening for Pearl Jam in September of 2024. And I guess it was Eddie Vedder's doing that had Charlie and Glenn meet in the first place at the Ohana Festival. Charlie convinced Glenn to come to Philadelphia to work on this album beginning in 2025, and they picked it back up in January of this year. The sessions, which also included Kevin Hansen, Luke Carlos O'Reilly, Nazir Ebo, and Dave Hartley, Nels Klein of Wilco, they were all gathered at Elm Street Studios in Conshohocken, which, if you know, is owned by Rob Hyman of the Hooters. I would love to believe that this album is going to see the light of day. Also featured some contributions from Sharon Van Etten and Katie Lang, who contributed from afar vocally. And Charlie Hall, who says that Glenn Hansard was the most compassionate person he had ever met, wanted to call this album Philadelphia. We don't know if that's what it's going to be called or if it will be released. Hopefully it will. We'll keep you updated here on XPN. Rest in peace, Glenn Hansard, and thank you for putting so much beauty into the world. You'll be missed, especially by us here in the city of brotherly love and sisterly affection. And through your music, you will live on forever.
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0: By the way, if you want more details about that record and Glenn's connection to Philadelphia, Dan DeLuca published a beautiful article in the Philadelphia Inquirer last week. Let's keep it locked and local for a minute with Kurt Vile. This is You Don't Know 'Cause It's My Life on XPN.

0: Side Up. That's Genesis Owusu on XPN that you heard after What I Am by Edie Burkell and the New Bohemians. And You Don't Know Because It's My Life by Kurt Vile off his brand new album, Philadelphia's Been Good to Me. Philly was good to everybody this year. The entire world descended upon our city as we took part in the World Cup, also had a big part in the America 250 celebrations. By the way, the grand finale of the celebrations here in Philly, where it all began, happens tonight. It's called Philadelphia Illuminated. It's a project that features community stories collected throughout the summer through a dynamic visual experience that will illuminate City Hall and showcase the voices of Philadelphia residents, featuring creative presentations, community engagement opportunities, and a public celebration of the stories that connect across neighborhoods, generations, and experiences. This is a first of its kind projection experience at City Hall with live music, food, local vendors, and signature mocktails and cocktails. Begins at 6 p.m., and I believe it is open to the public.
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0: All right, here's a new one from Death Cab for Cutie. 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

0: Suki Waterhouse back in love. 10 years after, I'd love to change the world. 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
0: Hey, thanks for hanging out with me and Bob Bambera this morning. We'll do it all over again tomorrow, starting at 6 a.m., sharing all the news, tunes, and good vibes you need to get another day started right. And we'll give you some things to look forward to with this weekend's concert calendar highlights in the 9 a.m. hour. Plus, it's the 60th anniversary of Revolver from the Beatles, so lots of goodness on the way, including Robert Drake filling in for Mike Vasilikos next. I will leave you with this fantastic new song from Leon Bridges. Here's Light the Way. Have a fabulous day.

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0: Coming back to the 1993 album, the fourth album from Urge Overkill, Saturation, and Sister Havana, starting off the middays here on XPN. Good afternoon and good morning. I'm Robert Drake with you this morning, hanging out through the day until 2 o'clock, in for Mike Vasilikos this week on XPN. Coming up at noon, it's our lunch break today. We will continue our theme from yesterday, celebrating some of our favorite debut albums of all time. Yesterday, I played a list of some of the quote-unquote experts from Rolling Stone, their top 10, and gave you some ideas. But I got a slew of suggestions, both on social media and through our email. 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
0: Coming up September 2nd at Radio City Music Hall, these guys will be on stage. It's Alabama Shakes on XPN.

0: Going back to 1978, Out of the Blue, the name of the LP from Electric Light Orchestra, Turned to Stone. That is a great memory for me. One of my very first concerts, big arena concerts as a kid. I was 15 years old and I got tickets to go to the Spectrum in South Philly in September of 1978 to see the Out of the Blue concert there with the big spaceship. I was overwhelmed and stimulated beyond belief. What an amazing show it was. And then so many great shows right after that. That was one of my first ones. That one and the Stones at JFK. Those were my first teenage shows back in the day. I'm Robert Drake, rambling on here on a Tuesday morning. Good to have you here. I'm here at XPN, hanging out till 2. Mike Vasilikos is off this week, and today in our lunch break, we'll be celebrating some of our favorite debut albums. I have a whole list of ideas. Feel free to add yours to the list. You can comment on my social media at DJ Robert Drake. 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
1: Joe Newman's the lead singer of Alt-J, and he typically needs some time to recuperate after making a record. But after the birth of his daughter, it was clear that parenthood had rewired his brain. Inspired, he wrote and recorded his debut solo record, The Canyon. Coming up, Joe Newman of Alt-J, who performs as J. Jerome 87 on the next World Cafe.
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0: Music from Heaven 17. Title cut from their album Penthouse and Pavement here on XPN. Got to squeeze a little 80s in. I'm Robert Drake, hanging out with you until 2 o'clock this afternoon as we get ready to celebrate some more debut albums today in our lunch break happening in the noon hour. Speaking of debut albums, later this afternoon with Dan Reed in the 6 o'clock hour, it's Highs in the 70s as he does each and every weekday from Monday through Thursdays in the 6 p.m. hour. But today, Dan is joined by Philly Inquirer Dan DeLuca. He's going to stop in with Dan Reed, and together they are going to listen to the debut album from the Modern Lovers, which was released on this date back in 1976. So that should be kind of cool, kind of keeping with our debut theme. I'm Robert Drake, hanging out here till 2 here at XPN.
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1: Looking forward to that. I'll be with you from 10 a.m. till 2 on Throwback Thursday, exploring just some of the many videos that stood out on MTV. Right now, though, we got music from the Revivalist here at XPN.

Music from Jack White from Frozen Charlotte with God and the Broken Ribs on XPN. Elvis Costello in there from The Boy Named If. We played Magnificent Hurt. Some Joan Baez singing about Bob Dylan, Diamonds and Rust, and The Revivalist starting us off all here at XPN. Here's Biba Doobie getting us to the 11 o'clock hour. It's the XPN Midday Show. I'm Robert Drake. Good to have you here.

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0: Tears for Fears here on XPN. That goes out to our own Spinderella here at XPN, Emily up in Member Services, one of her favorite songs to celebrate the day. I'm Robert Drake. Good to have you here on this Tuesday morning, hanging out here till 2 o'clock here at XPN on the midday. Coming up in the next hour, we'll be doing our lunch break, celebrating some of our favorite debut albums. Perhaps yours will be in the mix. We'll be doing that today and tomorrow. And Thursday. Well, actually, no, Thursday we won't, because Thursday we're celebrating the music of MTV as part of our Throwback Thursday, so that should be a fun day as well. It's all happening right here at XPN.
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0: Looking forward to the Indie Rock Hit Parade later tonight with that great set from YMO, going way back. Well, the goose is loose. They're going to be doing not one, not two, but three shows in December at the Boardwalk Hall in Atlantic City. It's the band Goose.

That's music from Spirit here on XPN. In that set before that, Alex Amen with California Blues, some Adele in there, and Goose starting things off on this Tuesday morning. Good morning, I'm Robert Drake with you until 2 o'clock right now, 80 degrees, partly cloudy skies. Today seems to be the best day of the week, partly sunny, not really too humid out there today. Highs today will be running around 85 to 90, somewhere in that range. Tomorrow, clouds, some sun, returning to the tropical humidity. Tomorrow, scattered downpours and storms are expected. Those downpours are going to be widely scattered, but keep your eyes to the skies. Highs tomorrow will be in the mid-80s. Thursday, partly sunny skies, humid as well. Pop-up storm cannot be ruled out. High on Thursday with 92 right now. They're looking for the same thing to happen on Friday and the same thing to happen on Saturday. So we're in this period of hot, humid weather starting tomorrow with a chance of an afternoon thunderstorm. That's pretty much Philly in summertime. Currently 80 degrees here at XPN. 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

0: Music from Sam Fender and Olivia Dean. The song is called Rain Me In, and you, my friend, have just witnessed history. Sam Fender and Olivia Dean just made it on the UK Billboard charts. Rain Me In, the song you just heard, is now holding a record. It is the longest-running number one single ever in the United Kingdom. They broke a 73-year record for that achievement. Frankie Lane's hit, I Believe, held the record back with in the year 1953. It was number one for 18 weeks straight, and that record stood since 1953 until yesterday. And now Sam Fender and Olivia Dean hold the record for the longest-running number one song ever in the UK with Rain Me In. And there you have it, right here at XPN. I'm Robert Drake. Good morning to you. Sting in that mix, Lizzie McAlpine starting things off. We're getting close to noon, that is, in the lunch break, where we will be celebrating some of our favorite debut albums. That'll be coming up in the noon hour right here at XPN.
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0: We are counting down the weeks until the fourth album comes out from this artist, due out the end of September. She's from Down Under, Australia. This is Julia Jacklin on XPN.

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1: This is

Music from Matthew Sweet from Girlfriend. Big album for him. Looking at the sun, you could do that today, probably. Not too hard. Tomorrow, though, you might not be able to look at the sun. We got a chance of some thunderstorms in the afternoon, off and on. Not washout by any means, just that typical midsummer pop-up thunderstorm possibility because it's going to be so humid for the next several days. So today is the day to get out and enjoy if you can. Currently, we've got 80 degrees out there, sunny skies. And that's set to some Neil Young by request from Zuma with Carter the Killer and Cortez the Killer, I should say, and Julia Jacqueline starting things off here at XPN. I'm Robert Drake. Coming up in a handful of minutes, our lunch break for today. We're going to continue to spotlight some of our favorite debut albums, and I have a pretty good variety of albums lined up for today. And, of course, I can always add yours to the mix, if not today, tomorrow. Feel free to contact me either through my social media. I have posts on Facebook and Instagram at DJ Robert Drake, or you can just email me here at requests@xpn.org. 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

0: New sounds from Rolling Stones from their new album, Foreign Tongues, In the Stars. The more I listen to that album, the more I dig it. Starting us off at noon, 70 Soul from Rose Royce. I'm Going Down. All here at XPN, I'm Robert Drake. Good afternoon. Hanging out here till 2 o'clock on the midday. Mike Vasilikos has the week off. I'll be with you today and tomorrow, and of course Thursday for Throwback Thursday when we celebrate some of the great music of MTV Generation. That'll be happening all day long as our Throwback Thursday theme. But today, we continue celebrating some of your favorite debut albums of all time. I have a huge list to get through. We'll try to do as many as we can today and tomorrow, so stay with us.
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2: Joe Newman's the lead singer of Alt-J, and he typically needs some time to recuperate after making a record. But after the birth of his daughter, it was clear that parenthood had rewired his brain. Inspired, he wrote and recorded his debut solo record, The Canyon. Coming up, Joe Newman of Alt-J, who performs as J. Jerome 87 on the next World Cafe.
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That debut album goes back to 1968, January of 1968, when Steppenwolf released their debut album on ABC Dunhill with that single, Born to Be Wild, which of course became huge a year later as it was put in the movie Easy Rider and now is a true rock and roll anthem. Kicking off today's lunch break, I'm Robert Drake, in for Mike V. We are celebrating some of your favorite debut albums. I have a good list of music to get through this hour. Hopefully you will make it to the cut. Many of these suggestions were suggested by multiple listeners, so you all have similar good tastes. Let's start off with this one, also from January, but not 68. This is January 1979, the debut album from Joe Jackson.

Local Love, Amos Lee, from his debut album, going back to 2005, self-titled In Arms of a Woman, here as we celebrate some of our favorite debut albums on our lunch break. Joe Jackson in there as well. I'm Robert Drake with you till 2 this afternoon. I'm going to plow right through the list. This one came out in April of 1979. They had been performing around New York City, especially earlier in the 70s. They performed as background vocalists on Paul Simon's Was a Sunny Day release. But this really put them on the map in spring of 79, the self-titled debut album from the Roaches.

Hey, this is Bob Bumbara with the XPN Concert Calendar, made possible with support from Ace Hardware Home Services and Thompson BMW of Doylestown. XPN welcomes the Sundown Music Series with Sadie Gust and Michael Tierson to McLaughlin Norcross Memorial Dell at Haddon Lake Park on August 19th. 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

0: Some of the best debut albums are a theme today in our lunch break. U2 going back to 1980 from their debut album, Boy. They toured in America off that album in the fall and winter of 1980, playing here in Philadelphia at the Bijou Cafe. They opened for a band called Baruga. This is band Baruga was a Detroit rock band that was connected with Bob Seger and that whole family of bands. And the interesting thing was there was an article that reviewed their tour back in 1980, and they interviewed the lead singer, Bono, who said in the article that he was fine playing with a band that didn't fit their MO because he was looking forward to playing in front of a potentially hostile crowd that might not give the band a hearing. He said, "We are trying to break down artificial barriers in music. We've asked to play with unlikely acts because I don't like preaching to the converted." Well, there you go. U2, 1980, celebrating debut albums in there as well. Of course, we heard The Band, music from Big Pink, going back to their debut from 1968, and started things off in that set, The Roaches from 79, their debut album as well. I'm Robert Drake. We're celebrating that today and tomorrow in our lunch break here on XPN.
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0: It was a cold day in February 2002 when the world discovered this brand new album that had just come out. We here at XPN embraced it like everyone else from that album, Come Go With Me, Nora Jones, her debut album from 2002. It's XPN.

0: from the debut album by the band Pearl Jam, going back to 1991, the album 10, considered to be a quintessential grunge album, although quite frankly it had more of a stronger classic rock influence than some other grunges back in the early days. The album was born out of the ashes of the band Mother Love Bone, which had broken up in a year earlier, back in 1990, and three of the members of that band were practicing some instrumental stuff. They put it down on a demo. It wound up being a demo tape that was shipped off to Dave and Eddie Vedder, and they listened to it and auditioned for the band in Seattle and got together, wrote some lyrics, and the rest is history. Pearl Jam, debut album, celebrating some of our favorite debut albums here on the lunch break. In there, too, The Pretenders from their self-titled debut album, which goes back to 1979. Kid Is What I Spun. Boston, which easily hit it out of the park with their debut album from 1976 and never quite grasped that gold ring after that fact. But that song, to me, is quintessential high school. Nora Jones starting us off here as we celebrate debut albums on our lunch break.
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0: Rolling over from our lunch break, the debut album, Carly Simon, back in 1971, and her top 10 hit, That's the Way I've Always Heard It Should Be. And before that, right before the top of the hour, we heard the Stone Roses from their debut album going back to 1989 in that Stone Roses self-titled album. Made of Stone is what I spun. The Doors, of course, classic debut album. Break on through from there first. And starting us off, the Go-Go's all here. We'll celebrate more debut albums tomorrow during our lunch break in the noon hour. I'm Robert Drake with you for another hour or so. World Cafe coming up at 2 right here at XPN.
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0: About 6 minutes after one, about 20 minutes ago, I got some news online that is kind of sad. If you remember back in the mid-80s, a Scottish indie rock band came out and really brought some great pop harmonies and wordplay to the mix of sounds that were happening in America and the UK. The band is called the Trash Can Sinatras, a really good band. John Douglas, one of the vocalists and the guitarist, passed away. In fact, the band just posted about 20 minutes ago online saying they're devastated to inform all the fans that we lost our dear friend and brother John after a brief illness. He died peacefully in the early hours of Monday, August 3rd, surrounded by loved ones and family, his beautiful voice and songs filling the room as he passed. So in honor of that, I wanted to remember John Douglas from Trash Can Sinatras here on XPN.

Name of the band is Django Django Default here on the Midday Show. In that set of music before Default, some Star Moles, also the new single from the Womack Sisters, Chauffeur, and Trash Can Sinatras from their album I've Seen Everything, Hay Fever, a big hit for them. That was actually used on the Beavis and Butthead episode of all things, remembering Trash Can Sinatras. John Douglas, the one of the vocalists and guitarists for the band, just passed away, and we got word of that earlier this afternoon, so I wanted to share some Trash Can Sinatras with you. I'm Robert Drake. Good afternoon. Good to have you here. Speaking of news to share, sounds like we got a tour coming down. Just got announced about an hour or so ago. Public Image Limited is going to hit the North America continent with a tour starting in September. This is a first tour they've done in 8 years. The tour follows the momentum they got last year. They played a string of shows and festival appearances both in Europe and the UK. And according to the release they sent out, John Lydon said that, you know, following the passing of his wife Nora, as well as his lifelong friend and manager John Rambo Stevens, both in 2023, he really thought he would retire from touring. However, the response that he received last year on those festival gigs really got him motivated. So they're going to be hitting the road, and they're coming to Philadelphia as part of the tour. They'll be coming to Philadelphia at Union Transfer on October 2nd, Public Image Limited back in town. So I thought I'd play some, of course. It's the Midday Show here at XPN.

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Find out more details about that and many concerts in our region at the concert calendar on our website, xpn.org. Bonnie Raitt in there too. Some Interpol and Public Image Limited, another concert coming to our region at Union Transfer on October 2nd, just announced a few hours ago. I'm Robert Drake with you till 2 right here at XPN. Right now, someone is hearing their new favorite artist on XPN for the very first time. Members make that happen every day. Thank you for being the reason those moments exist. It's time for our Philly local pick of the day, and Mike Vasilikos last week said to me while he was on vacation, he said, you know, I'm going to put a pin in it for the next week. Why don't you go ahead and spotlight some of the local sounds from back in the day? You know, give them a little moment to shine. I said, I could happily do that for you. Yesterday, during our Philly Local Spotlight, I celebrated the band Bunny Drums. Today, I'm going to put a little spotlight on Esra Mohawk. Esra was born back in 1948 here in Philly. She is an amazing singer and songwriter. She worked for a number of years in not only behind the scenes, but also in front, working with placing her songs in a lot of the artists like Shangri-La's and Vanilla Fudge, Frank Zappa. She also got signed back in 1969 by Reprise Records. She did a couple of things with them. She was supposed to play Woodstock, but then her driver made a wrong turn. By the time she got there, it was done. So she missed her opportunity for that. Those in Generation X will know her because her voice was used because she was one of the singers for Schoolhouse Rock. She did many of the songs like Interjections and Mother Necessity and Suffrage to the Suffrage. All that to be said, she was known for doing some great albums in the 70s, but unfortunately the tides were turning and she never got her just desserts outside of the region. So I thought, you know what, let's play something from Esra Mohawk. This is from an album that's called Primordial Lovers. I Am the Breeze, our local sounds here on XPN.

Music for Death Cab for Cutie, Punching the Flowers on XPN. Kim Deal in there too, some Jesse Wells and Philly's own Ezra Mohawk from her album Primordial Lovers. I played I Am the Breeze, our local spotlight today. I will put the spotlight on another local artist from back in the day tomorrow in the 1 o'clock hour. I'll be with you again tomorrow throughout the midday from 10 to 2. We'll do another hour-long celebration of some of our favorite debut albums during the lunch break hour at noon. So enjoy the afternoon. And speaking of debut albums, keep listening to XPN later on this evening. Dan Reed, during Highs in the 70s, will welcome Dan DeLuca from The Enquirer. They're going to celebrate the debut album from The Modern Lovers, which came out on this date back in 1976. So that'll be happening in the 6 o'clock hour this afternoon right here at XPN. To get us to the top of the hour in World Cafe, here's Queens of the Stone Age. Have yourself a great afternoon.

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1: Joe Newman, lead singer of Alt-J, typically needs time to recuperate after making an album. But when his daughter was born, he found himself filled with ideas and feelings. It was clear that parenthood had rewired his brain.
2: You feel so insignificant, but then alongside that, there's this love that blooms inside of you that is so deeply profound. They're kind of two very odd worlds colliding.
1: It inspired the most personal song he's ever written, Two Hearts. Today, Joe Newman joins us to talk about his solo project, J. Jerome 87, and his debut album, The Canyon. It was recorded in L.A., a deliberate choice for the English songwriter who's been influenced by U.S. culture.
2: We probably spend our most amount of time touring in America, and we've enjoyed it so much that I think it did affect the writing in a positive way.
1: Here's songs from The Canyon as we talk with J. Jerome 87. I'm Kaleo. This is World Cafe. There's something about this one. I was hanging on every word of his story about his wife giving birth to his daughter, which you're going to hear coming up. And I don't even have kids, and I got emotional. So we're just a few minutes away from that. This must be the place. It's Talking Heads on World Cafe.

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1: From NPR, it's World Cafe. Hey, I'm Stephen Kaleo. I've never been a parent, or a musician for that matter, but I've talked to plenty of both. And one thing that always comes up is how having a child completely rewires the creative brain. It's something I've always found fascinating, even if it's felt just beyond my own experience. Which is why I loved this conversation with Joe Newman, co-founder of Alt-J. Hearing him describe the excitement, fear, vulnerability, and overwhelming love of becoming a father just unlocked my brain in understanding one of life's most powerful moments. That experience is at the heart of Newman's solo debut, The Canyon. Coming up, Joe, recording as J. Jerome 87, talks about the intense birth of his daughter and how it inspired Two Hearts, the most personal song he's ever written. But first, here's the album opener, Mr. Alligator. It's J. Jerome 87 on World Cafe.

0: It's J. Jerome 87 and the song Mr. Alligator. It's the track that opens the album The Canyon. J. Jerome 87 is the stage name of Joe Newman from the band Alt-J, and he joins me to talk about his debut record. I'm Kaleo. It's World Cafe. Joe, so good to speak again. Welcome back to the show.
1: Well, thank you very much for having me, Kaleo. I really appreciate it.
0: Of course, of course. So I want to begin with the song Two Hearts, because it feels like the centerpiece of the record, and it starts like this.
2: Your lovely heart beating in the chest there. A bit of dancing.
0: Beautiful. You became a dad a few years ago, and you said that it was a profound event, even bigger than you expected. What were your expectations of fatherhood before you had your daughter?
1: Well, I think my expectations were kind of based on those that had become fathers before me. And it's a full-time occupation. So I knew that it was going to be relentless. But I think the details of just what that looks like isn't something you can really expect until you start experiencing it for yourself. Mm-hmm. So, straight off the bat, you've got like sleep deprivation. So that was a huge one to actually, you literally can't sleep when your body's desperate to sleep because mm-hmm. you're on a routine of feeding throughout the night. But more broader strokes, I think, what I discovered was such a profound love for something greater than myself. And actually, it's really quite unnerving and, disconcerting, especially with sort of the political climate. And I'm sure every generation in sort of modern society in the last sort of 80 years probably gone through similar kind of existential worries.
0: Sure.
1: And I think you feel so insignificant, but then alongside that, there's this love that blooms inside of you that is so deeply profound that they're kind of two very odd worlds colliding. And I think that was one of the huge emotions that kind of impacted me the most, which is like a loss of my identity, but then gaining a deep desire to keep the thing that you love the most in the world alive.
0: So with the song like Two Hearts, which feels pretty autobiographical, did that come out early on in your sleep deprived, you're feeling this profound feeling moment?
1: Well, being there for the birth of our child, it was a home birth and we had it. It's literally over there. It's just by the sockets.
0: Wow.
1: And, it's one of the most, I don't think I've ever felt anything so shocking and horrifying and in my life, because ultimately the two people in the room that can deliver the baby safely are the mother and the child. It's like an endeavor that only they can go through, and you can have all the help. And we had like six paramedics that were on the scene, and they were eating all of the buffet that I had prepared because Darcy, my partner, we thought she was going into labor, but actually she was at the end of labor and we didn't realize.
0: Oh, wow.
1: So I prepared a feast, a labor feast. And I've sort of like, I had like little sections around the house that like a resting section, a yoga ball section, like pineapple. I had all this planned out, and we didn't use any of it because we realized that she was about to give birth. So
0: wow.
1: all the paramedics were just eating all the snacks that I'd prepared at the table and just watching and just making the odd positive comment now and again. But then we had our midwives there as well, it certainly is an out of body experience. And I think because it was so wonderful, but equally so terrifying, I was over time, I had to process it like a trauma. And so I found that the way I was talking about it, there were like, analogies of other things. There were the details, there were the way I was feeling, the things that Darcy was saying to me during the birth. And I was sort of like creating a story as I was telling it to people around wow. us after the birth. And then I realized that actually there's a lot of this that's really quite beautiful. And I sort of, it was a direct source of lyrical ideas for a song. And so alongside that, I had a riff that I was working on maybe 3 months after the birth. And then my partner posted an Instagram picture sort of celebrating the birth by sort of, a picture of her heavily pregnant. And underneath the caption was two hearts in one body.
0: Yeah.
1: And I was like, is that your phrase? Did you come up with that?
0: Because I'm going to steal it.
1: Yeah. And she was like, yeah, I think so. I mean, I don't think I've taken it from anywhere else. And I was like, because I would really love to use that in this song. And I had these guitar chords that were really quite moving. And I was sort of very attached to, but I couldn't find a lyrical balance for the feelings that the chords were giving me until I saw that Instagram post. So that became the bedrock of the idea. And then around that, I started sewing together all of these observations I was making to people about the birth. So it was kind of, it came from so many conversations, but it's probably the most autobiographical piece of work I've written.
0: Well, let's connect some memories for some fathers out there, some parents out there. Here is Two Hearts from J. Jerome 87 here on World Cafe. Two.

0: That's Two Hearts on World Cafe. It's from J. Jerome 87. We are talking with Joe Newman of Alt-J, who performs as J. Jerome 87. His debut solo album is called The Canyon. You said if you stayed at home to make this record, you wouldn't have gotten the results that you were looking for. Why LA?
1: Well, I think over time within Britain, I think we've been prescribed American culture quite regularly, and to such a routine that it's almost consistent within our everyday lives. Growing up, there's TV, there's film, there's music, there's art, there's literature, and we're absorbing it from across the pond. I think, you know, one of my first sort of main contact points with American music was a soul compilation that my dad was playing religiously, and I got the CD when I was a little older, and I listened to it, you know, so much, you know, I wore it out.

0: I knew that if I was going to go solo for a period of time and sort of be autonomous from the band, I think I needed to have that also with finding a new producer. And I knew that I wanted to go to the grassroots of where I was, you know, first inspired, which was America. And I also wanted to find my very own Wrecking Crew. And so I thought LA session musicians. And so all of the producers we looked at were in and around LA. Mm-hmm. And then I had one meeting with Carlos de la Garza, and he was so self-assured. And he was so connected to the music. And he immediately just laid his cards on the table and said, I would love to work on this. Mm-hmm. And I think I needed to hear that from someone. And that felt really, really, it was such a welcoming feeling, I suppose.
1: And you brought up the Wrecking Crew, which I thought was, when I saw that was like one of the touchstones for the record, I absolutely loved that, because they are responsible for so much great American music, you know, from the Beach Boys and Pet Sounds. Was there a record that you, or a project or something that you heard their work and you're like, wow, these cats are cool. I would love my own Wrecking Crew.
0: Well, initially, the reason why I sort of referenced the Wrecking Crew was I was worried about going solo because I had been so fortunate to attain a good working relationship with a band that built this thing, this special relationship that was, and it was so, there was so much chemistry that I was daunted by the idea of working with other musicians. So I used the Wrecking Crew as a perfect example of like these, you know, day players that were so prolific. They had a working relationship with each other that was actually really quite remarkable. And I just wanted to find that through a producer who had ties in the LA music scene. It was really as a signifier of actually the chemistry I was looking for, because ultimately the reason why I wanted a live band was because Alt-J typically record things, everything's recorded separately, and we build it up like Lego, and then we have this wonderful finished object, but it's all a discipline where everything is recorded on its own.
1: Separate, yeah.
0: And I wanted to have the spine of this album being a dynamic that we haven't heard of before.
1: Yeah. And I think it's this would be a good way to give an example of how that can come together. Because if you told me that Alt-J was going to make a record that had three women doing backing vocals, doing harmonies, my brain would break. Take a listen to this.

0: That's Quaaludes, and man, it sounds so good. But you never know how these things will turn out. Like, what was it like to be in the room? Because you now get to share that kind of experience as it happens.
1: I mean, it's pretty astounding just how amazing these musicians were, first and foremost. I mean, they'd come in, I don't believe they'd even listened to the record. They'd listen to it once in the studio. They would then listen to it a second time and notate. And then the third time they were listening to it, they were playing through the track, and it was the first recording of many versions, but it sounded like I was listening to the record. So there was something so effortless about what I was witnessing that it was just very exciting. And the same was for the singers. They picked up everything so quickly.
0: You're listening to World Cafe. I'm here with Joe Newman of Alt J. He performs as J. Jerome 87. His debut solo album is called The Canyon. You've got track stars, you got cult-like preachers, you got LA club members. I feel like I know some of these folks. Do you see the characters in these songs as distinctly American?
1: I think on an abstract level, they're just shapes and colors. And then when I start applying more of the lyrical details, it's very quickly sucks through this American kind of tube. And so, yes, it then becomes part of a landscape that in my mind is an American landscape. Mm-hmm. And, you know, I think one of the greatest perks of my career was when we slowly discovered just how much the America were enjoying Alt-J music, and like I was just like for a cricket term that your listeners might not be familiar with, it knocked me for six. and so I think I did unconsciously at first lean into that, and I started singing to the greatest audience. You know, America is our biggest market as a band, to not get too industry about it. But, and so, and we probably spend the most amount of time touring in America. And we've been incredibly lucky, and we've enjoyed it so much that I think it did affect the writing in a positive way. And at the same time, I had ingested so much American films and music that it wasn't really even something I realized I was doing until maybe The Dream. And we were doing promo for that album as a band, and we were saying that it was a love letter to America. And I feel like it's a correspondence now, mm-hmm. you know, almost, you
0: from
1: know,
0: from you in America back to the band.
1: Yeah. Yeah. It's been really cool. So yeah, it is very American centric.
0: What would you say about the protagonist in Brush Me Like a Horse?
1: Well, you know, there was a point where there wasn't really a story to it, but actually the more I started processing the overall feel of the song, it was kind of linked to a friend of mine that was going through a bit of a metamorphosis where, without going into too much detail, he was being treated in a way that was certainly deeply unfair, but it wasn't, I don't want to say it too, again, I won't say the details, but what I did is I used that situation as an analogy for someone who was like slowly turning into a horse, and they were turning into this horse, and the world around them started forgetting that they were turning into a horse and started treating them like they were a horse. And so it's this kind of nightmare, Erie, Indiana style setup of like, just a kid. Yeah, Erie, Indiana.
0: Erie, Indiana. My God, you did ingest a lot of American culture if you're pulling
1: I'm telling
0: that,
1: you,
0: man.
1: It was probably 7 out of the 10 things I watched was American. And, you know, and it was these kind of like dark, kind of surreal stories that almost sci-fi. And it has this element to it, this song. So it is like someone is slowly turning into a horse. And then ultimately the people they love in their life the most are now caring for a horse, and they don't realize that they ever even had a son.
0: Wow.
1: So that's one side of it. And then obviously I like to keep the lyrics quite vague, but actually the thing that lifts the vagueness of the lyrics is being provocative with the lyrics and creating these kind of like surreal, sexually charged ideas. And I think that's the playful balance, I think, that I like to kind of like spin.
0: Let's take a listen to it. It's J. Jerome 87, Brush Me Like a Horse.

0: Brush Me Like a Horse. It's J. Jerome 87 here on World Cafe. J. Jerome 87 is Joe Newman of Alt J. His debut solo album is called The Canyon. Joe, always a pleasure. Congrats on the record. Please come back and see us again soon.
1: Thanks, man. Really appreciate it.
0: We're back in a minute with more World Cafe.
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0: Welcome back to World Cafe. I am Kaleo. Really enjoyed my conversation with Joe Newman of Alt J. He performs solo as J. Jerome 87, and his debut album is out now. It's called The Canyon. Hat tip to our producer, Miguel Perez, for his work on the session. Here is new music from U2, Street of Dreams.

0: One of my favorite records of 2026, that's Rat Boys from the record Singin' to an Empty Chair. The song is Anywhere. Also Geese with 100 Horses and U2 at the top, new music, Street of Dreams. We're back in a minute with new music from Blondshell on World Cafe.
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0: Welcome back. It's World Cafe. And here's a song title that you actually don't want to hear coming out of a doctor's mouth, particularly when they're talking about your blood pressure. It's called Heart Has to Work So Hard. Let's avoid that. Here's Blondshell.

0: things bigger than my body that I would eat. I'll start a croissant. It might take a while. Boy, is it going to taste good. And then I can explain to my doctor why my heart has to work so hard. That puts the wraps on this. Did I even say John Mayer? Yeah, there you knew that, though. That puts the wraps on this edition of The Cafe. Appreciate you listening. And thanks to our affiliates nationwide who make this show possible. 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I'm Stephen Kaleo. 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
0: From NPR, it's World Cafe. Hey, I am Kaleo. Coming up, new music from Leon Bridges, teaming up with members of the British dance collective Jungle to make a record that sounds like Paul Simon's Rhythm of the Saints. You can hide the way. I thought I might have your attention with that. The song is called Light the Way, and it is from his new record, Happiness Anytime. That is coming your way, as well as new music from Brandon Flowers, who, yes, has gone country.
3: So hold me in your arms, I think I'm going under.
0: You'll hear that song, Plans, coming up today. 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
0: As well as music from Lord, Michigander, and Fontaines, D.C. Join us, won't you? This is World Cafe. Look, I know you probably can't catch every minute of every episode of World Cafe. Heck, I work on the show and I can't. But that doesn't mean you want to miss the stuff. So we've got recent sessions up with Thundercat, Josh Groban, and Annabelle Dinda. You can find it at worldcafe.org. And this show gets started with World Party when the rainbow comes.

Welcome one, welcome all. I'm Stephen Kaleo. It's World Cafe. And the story is from the Vegas Strip to Nashville's Music Row. And I'm talking about Brandon Flowers. Killers frontman has a new solo record due out August 21st. It's called Thrasher. And yep, he went to Nashville to make a country record. And I think it sounds pretty good. I mean, Sam's Town, in a lot of ways, is like a country Springsteen nod, which I know doesn't make any sense, but this song does. It's called Plans. Like I said, Brandon Flowers.

0: It's Jason Singer, who performs as Michigander from the album Over Before You Know It. The song is called Freaking Out. Also heard Lord with Royals and Noah Kahan, The Great Divide. A few live performances headed your way when we get back to World Cafe.
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John Martin, the British folk singer with May You Never, recorded live for the World Cafe. 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Hey, I'm Kaleo with new music from Mary in the Junkyard. This is Blood on World Cafe.

0: Fontaine's DC on World Cafe with Televised Mind. Also, The Clash, Paul Simonon taking lead vocals for the Guns of Brixton, and new music from Mary in the Junkyard, Blood. 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
0: Welcome back. It's World Cafe. Hey, I am Kaleo. Leon Bridges has a new album due out at the end of September called Happiness Anytime. And you know how a few years back he teamed up with Krung Bin to make something soulful yet psychedelic? This time he's teaming up with the British trio Jungle, or at least two of the three members, J. Lloyd Watson and Lydia Kito, to make something that sounds like Fela Kuti. Kind of cool. Here's the song Light the Way. It's Leon Bridges.

0: Why did you have an ill-advised romantic relationship in the middle of July? Because Katie Lang told me to have a summer fling. I don't think a lot of friends would understand that behavior, but good enough for me. That's from her record, Invincible Summer, and I hope that your summer continues to be invincible, or at least tolerable. That does it for us. 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We produce this program from WXPN at the University of Pennsylvania in Philadelphia. I run out the clock real well. I'm Stephen Kaleo. We catch you on the next World Cafe.
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2: 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Mostly cloudy tonight with a low of 69. There's an 80% chance of showers and thunderstorms tomorrow with a high near 84. And for Thursday, 30% chance of showers and thunderstorms after 2 p.m. Otherwise, mostly sunny, high up to 90 degrees, 88 in West Philly.
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0: That's for all y'all headed to the shore this weekend. 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
0: 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Hello, everybody. 8 minutes after 4 o'clock. Dan Reed here till 8 o'clock this evening. Hope you guys are doing good. Highs in the 70s on the air at 6 o'clock. And we welcome the Philadelphia Inquirer's Dan DeLuca for another one of our 50-year look backs and the Modern Lovers album from Jonathan Richman and the Modern Lovers. Released on this date back in 1976, 50 years ago today. We're going to hear the album in its entirety. Dan's going to join me for some commentary on that fine record. That's coming up at 6 o'clock. That and more on the way between now and then, including this new one from Cage the Elephant. It's called Beaches in Tennessee. I'm going to have to think about that for a moment. XPN.

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0: XPN, the Rolling Stones, well, their 25th studio album, Foreign Tongues, is out now. That's called Rough and Twisted. I've had a lot of my friends ask me what I think about this new album, which I've listened to, because they know I'm a big Stones fan, or at least was at some point. It's okay, you know, it's all right. A little overproduced. I thought the album just before this was a little better. You know, they made a, I don't know how, I should have looked this up before I started talking, but they made a record called Blue and Lonesome, which was a blues album that I think was a really good record. Came out, I guess maybe, I don't know, it's been 8 or 10 years ago now. I like that one. And then the question is, do they keep making music because they want to make music, or does Mick Jagger need more money? I don't know. I know he wanted to tour on this, and Keith was like, uh-uh. Keith shut that down. He goes, I'm not going on the tour for this record. I'll tell you what, I certainly wouldn't pay $500 to see the Rolling Stones in 2026. Maybe you would, though. I don't know. That's Rough and Twisted. Bob Dylan, Oh Mama. Can this really be the end? To be stuck inside of Mobile with the Memphis Blues again from Blonde on Blonde. Cage the Elephant got that set started with a new song from them called Beaches in Tennessee here at XPN.
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0: Music there from the British singer Paris Paloma on XPN. From her debut album from a couple years back that's called Labor. I just heard there's a new album from Paris supposedly coming next month. We'll let you know about that. Tori Amos just off a big show in Philly last Saturday from her new album In Times of Dragons. That was Gasoline Girls. And that set started with Pete Yorn. His new album is out now. We heard the title track. That was All the Beauty on XPN.
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0: Thank you, Robert. It's 21 minutes before 5 o'clock. I'm Dan Reed. You can follow me on Instagram at WXPNDanReed. Little Barry's new album is very cool. It's called Gravity Freeze. It's on Dan Auerbach's label, and I understand that we're going to do an American tour, even though I haven't heard of any dates yet. I'd be looking forward to that. We've had a lot of fun with this song. It's called More Bad Miles of Road. This is Little Barry on XPN.

0: There's Pavement on the XPN. That goes back to their 1992 debut album called Slanted and Enchanted. Summer Babe, winter version on XPN. XPN welcomes Low-Cut Connie to Union Transfer on Friday, November 20th. The new album, Living in the USA. He dropped that one on 4th of July, I believe. Can't be wrong. That's XPN's Song of the Summer, by the way. Before that was a band called 11th Dream Day from Chicago, from a 1989 album on the Atlantic label called Beat, B-E-E-T, Beat. Baghdad's Last Ride, little rocker there. Little Barry got things started from the Gravity Freeze album, and more Bad Miles of Road here on XPN.
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0: Mostly cloudy skies overnight with a low of 69. Rain chance moves in tomorrow, 80% chance. They're now saying 80% chance of showers and thunderstorms tomorrow with a high near 84. And Thursday, a 30% chance of showers and thunderstorms after 2 p.m., otherwise mostly sunny and hot with a high near 90. It's 87 degrees in West Philly. 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It's called Love Me Not on XPN. 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

0: Going back to 2015 from the album How Big, How Blue, How Beautiful. That's Florence and the Machine, Ship to Wreck. And Grace Potter's new album is called Trespasser. That was a tune called Love Me Not on XPN.
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1: I'm looking forward to that. 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Make sure you're tuned in. Hashtag TBTXPN on the social media. It's about 4 minutes after 5 o'clock. I'm Dan Reed. Coming up at 6, we're going to be joined by Dan DeLuca from the Philadelphia Inquirer, one of our 50-year lookbacks. We're going to play the Modern Lovers album, Jonathan Richman and Company, all the way through, released on this date in 1976, 50 years ago today. It's coming up at 6 o'clock on Highs in the 70s, right here at XPN.

That's Gone Daddy Gone from the debut album from Violent Femmes on the XPN. Kurt Vile before that, another tune from his new album, Philadelphia's Been Good to Me. It's a good record. You don't know because it's My Life was that tune. MGMT going back to the debut album, Oracular Spectacular from 2007 for Electric Feel. And that set started with Olivia Rodrigo with some help on that tune from The Cure's Robert Smith, a tune called What's Wrong With Me. All right, Dan Reed here. Hello, everybody. Good afternoon. XPN welcomes Grace Cummings to Milk Boy in Philly on Tuesday, September 15th. Grace has a new album called Blood Horse. This is a tune called I'm Not Crazy on XPN.

0: That is Goose from the new album Big Modern. It's called Good to Be on XBN. Also heard from the Hooters from their latest full-length album they put out back in 23 called Rocking and Swing. Well, then called Pete Rose. All right. Beach Boys, a classic from 1964, all summer long. And XBN welcomes Grace Cummings to Milk Boy on Tuesday, September 15th. That was a song called I'm Not Crazy from the new album here on XBN. Hey, coming up at 6 o'clock, once again, got a very special edition of Highs in the 70s in store for you. Dan DeLuca is going to be here. We're going to play the Modern Lovers album, Jonathan Richman and Company album, all the way through, starting at 6 o'clock. 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

Water Boys from that first album. That is A Girl Called Johnny here on XPN. Also heard from Angine de Poitrine from Volume 2. And XPN welcomes the band to the Franklin Music Hall on Friday, November the 20th. Philly's own Marat in there doing Poor People. And we got the set started with Caroline Rose, her new song called Yip Yip Yow. All right. Highs in the 70s coming up next. The Modern Lovers album all the way through with our special guest Dan DeLuca from the Philadelphia Inquirer. It's coming up in just a couple of minutes. Mostly cloudy tonight, low down to 69. 80% chance of showers and thunderstorms tomorrow with a high near 84. It is still warm out there, but not too humid. That's going to come a little later in the week. It's 87 degrees. Here's a new one from Steve Lacy on XPN.

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7: All right, you know what that means. That means it's time for Highs in the 70s here on XPN. And we go back to music's wildest decade, the 1970s, Monday through Thursday at 6 o'clock, the wonderful hour. Dan Reed here with you, and a very special edition of the show today because we've got another one of our 50-year look-backs, and we welcome into the studio my friend and yours from the Philadelphia Inquirer, Dan DeLuca, is here. Hi, Dan.
8: Dan Reed.
7: And we're going to talk about, well, there's plenty to be said about this record, of course, but one of my favorite albums of the 70s, indeed. Talking about the Modern Lovers self-titled album released on this date in 1976, 50 years ago today, on the Berserkly label out of San Francisco. Let me just say that, you know, a lot of bands and artists get thrown around when they talk about like precursors to punk and stuff like that.
8: Mm-hmm.
7: This stuff was recorded in 1971 and 1972.
8: Right.
7: It's so weird because it truly is a very influential record on the new wave and punk rock. So it truly is a precursor to punk in one way. And the other way,

0: Jonathan Richman's worldview.
1: Yes.
0: You know,
1: and, right? And he's
0: naivete, I guess we'll say, or even if it's forced naivete, it works.
1: Yeah, I don't think it is forced, though. It's, you know,
0: I don't
1: you
0: either.
1: Know? He's, I think he's a natural man.
0: I've met him.
1: Yeah, I have,
0: and a couple times, and yeah, he seems the same as he does on record. But anyway, what a weird specimen, of a record.
1: It's a fascinating mix. You know, I mean, one of the things, like, you know, he's obsessed with it, Velvet Underground.
0: Of course, right.
1: And
0: went and visited them in New York, met them, all that. He was a fan.
1: And John Cale produced much of this. We'll get into that.
0: John Cale, right.
1: You know, shout out to John Cale, who also produced another record we did last year, Patti Smith's Horses. Yeah, right. And he's also on the cover of Charlie XCX's new record. Did you know that?
0: I read that. I read something about that.
1: Yeah, he and Martin Scorsese and, I don't know, I think the fashion guy, somebody named Marc Jacobs, maybe. I don't really know that much about fashion.
0: Well, I know that name, Marc Jacobs.
1: Yeah.
0: Are you wearing Jacobs today?
1: No. I'm wearing Phillies today.
0: I'm wearing
1: Phillies. I'm very excited about the Luis Arias trade. Did you hear about that?
0: I heard about it. Yeah. Are you excited?
1: I am excited. I'm excited. I'm looking for reasons to be positive or reasons to be cheerful, as Ian Dury would say. It's fascinating in a lot of ways because Jonathan is all about, like, as you say, naivete, innocence, the sort of like a childishness almost, while being obsessed with the Velvet Underground, who were the darkest, most subversive, like, you know, dirtbag, you know, band of all time. Maybe there's a later song called The Velvet Underground,
0: right?
1: You know,
0: when we come back after playing this first side, we'll talk about these songs. But all four songs we're going to hear on side one were produced by John Cale, those sessions. So we're going to hear Roadrunner, Astroplane, Old World, and a heavily edited version of Pablo Picasso. Yeah. Unfortunately, not my choice. That's the Federal Communications Commission. That's their choice. But let's hear side one of the Modern Lovers album, released 50 years ago today. This is going to be a lot of fun. And this is Highs in the 70s on XPN.
2: One, two, three, four, five, six.

0: Highs in the 70s at XPN. That's side one of the wonderful Modern Lovers album, Jonathan Richman and Company, released on this date in 1976, 50 years ago today. We're going to hear side two in just a moment. Dan DeLuca is with me from the Philadelphia Inquirer. That was Pablo Picasso, as I mentioned, heavily edited.
1: Mm-hmm.
0: We will say the word that wasn't in there. What did you say? It rhymes with Picasso.
1: Yeah, it rhymes with Picasso.
0: It has something to do with an orifice.
1: A body part.
0: Yeah.
1: Yeah.
0: I think I can say that.
1: Yeah. I will say.
0: I'm allowed to say that.
1: Yeah. A couple things is the way the times have changed is that now, you know, people do call Pablo Picasso by that name sometimes now. I think he's like, you know, become a symbol of whatever misogyny or right. You know, male, the patriarchy and everything, right. But back in 1972 they yes. were not calling Pablo Picasso by that name.
0: Not in New York
1: and not like you.
0: Right, and not like
1: not like you, Dan. That's right. Reed.
0: It's true. They've never not called me that.
1: But that is a great song.
0: Yeah.
1: But the whole side.
0: Oh, it's unbelievable.
1: You know,
0: old world.
1: You know,
0: this is the Jonathan Richman we were talking about. Now you're talking about 1971, 1972 mm-hmm. when this was recorded. So the hippie era was still in full force.
1: Right.
0: Anti-Nixon, anti-war.
1: The counterculture. Right.
0: The
1: rebellion against your parents.
0: Rebelling big time against your parents.
1: Yeah.
0: And Jonathan Richman's like, I still love my parents. I still love the old world.
1: I love the old world, which is the 50s. We still think of the 50s in that way.
0: Right.
1: It's, you know, it's 50 years later.
0: It's I see the 50s apartment house. It's bleak in the 1970s sun. I mean, what a great line. I don't know why. He's got these little lines he puts in his songs that I just think, wow.
1: Yeah.
0: How did you think about that? The reason he thought about it, Dan, is because he was never called. No. The reason he thought about it is because he was a genius songwriter.
1: Yeah.
0: He is a genius.
1: Yeah, he was. This in a sort of like non-self-conscious way. Like he lets it out, you know.
0: He sure does. And speaking of the you know, the sign of the times. I guess the most sign of the times song on the whole album is Astral Plane.
1: Mm-hmm.
0: He's getting a little Astral Plane-ish with me.
1: Yeah, there's a little Astral Plane. Listeners in Philadelphia of a certain age will remember there was a restaurant called Astral Plane that was much loved on, I believe, Lombard Street around 16th or something like that. I'm sure people remember that. And then Roadrunner, would you agree with me that is like, I don't know, the greatest celebration of the medium that you have devoted your life to?
0: It is, and I've got the AM radio.
1: I got the AM. And, you know, when I was coming down here, I was running a little late. I know that's hard for you to believe. Running late. But so I started driving faster miles an hour because I wanted to get down here.
0: Faster miles an hour?
1: Yeah. I also loved it.
0: With the radio on, I got the radio on. Yeah, it is absolutely a celebration of the medium. It's a celebration of, you know, a guy who fell in love with music once he got his car and was able to drive around, and he's in love with Massachusetts.
1: Yeah.
0: He loves where he's from.
1: The suburbanness of it, I love.
0: You believe all this, too. I mean, there's no doubt about the fact that Jonathan Richman spoke his mind and spoke the truth.
1: Yeah, and it's this amazing
0: for his truth,
1: like
0: anyway.
1: Tension on this record particular before Jonathan moves on and leaves sort of like punkish stuff behind, because now you've got this incredible production and like raging storm of a sound while he's singing about the Stop and Shop. You know, I just drove by the Stop and Shop, you know, which is like a wah-wah.
0: A classic lick.
1: Yeah,
0: I mean,
1: yeah.
0: You know, when the Sex Pistols cover your song,
1: you know you're doing
0: something
1: right.
0: Something going on.
1: Which they
0: there.
1: Did on their final show at Winterland in San Francisco.
0: And many other times, yes.
1: Yeah. It's also interesting. It's cool that like the record was made in 1972, comes out in 76,
0: right.
1: And is still ahead of its time, but also arrives at exactly the right time.
0: The right time.
1: Yeah.
0: Yeah, we're going to get to side two in a moment. There's plenty to talk about. That was side one of the Modern Lovers album. Here on Highs in the 70s at XPN. And support for Highs in the 70s comes from Jimmy Juice, canned cocktails from Lancaster County, made with real juice. We'll be right back with side two.
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3: 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Sugar is the new album from Tiff Merritt, her first in nearly a decade. 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
0: All right, once again, it's highs in the 70s here on XPN. Dan Reed with Dan DeLuca from the Philadelphia Inquirer. And we are playing all the way through the Modern Lovers debut album, which is 50 years old today, released on this date in 1976 on the Berserkly label. I guess we should speak to why it took so long for this album to be released, Dan.
1: Yeah, I mean, it's sort of, first of all, it's an era where you didn't just, you know, record your songs and put them out. You needed somebody to put them out. You know what I mean?
0: True.
1: Yeah. Which is different than how it is these days.
0: I think he got a couple offers and sort of walked away from them. You know?
1: But it's back in
0: 72.
1: Once right. It's cobbled together from sessions for at Warner Brothers and at A&M.
0: Yeah, a guy named Matthew Kaufman produced some A&M sessions. In fact, three of the next five songs are the Kaufman sessions.
1: Right.
0: On side two. Side two starts with She Cracked, which is one of my favorite songs.
1: Yeah.
0: On this album. She Cracked, Hospital, Someone I Care About, Girlfriend, and Modern World. This is the original album, and we're going to come back afterwards and play a couple songs that were when it came out on CD.
1: Right. And it's also confusing because of that time lapse, and by the time it comes out, Jonathan has sort of like moved on a little bit, and then there's a record called Jonathan Richmond and the Modern Lovers,
0: right,
1: with a different band,
0: totally
1: a different persona.
0: Different persona.
1: Yeah, and then
0: he went through a period. Well, I don't want to go into all this, but he went through a period after this album where he wanted things quiet. It was too loud for him, and the rest of his career, he sort of stuck to that.
1: Yeah.
0: But all right, let's do side two. It starts with She Cracked. It's the Modern Lovers album from 1976 on Highs in the 70s at XPN.

0: modern world with Mail.
1: Wrapping up side two of the Modern Lovers album, Jonathan Richman and Company, the self-titled album, released on this date in 1976 on the Berserkly label out of San Francisco. It's 50 years old today. Dan DeLuca is with me here at XPN, and that was Modern World. He does Old World on side one.
2: Yeah.
1: He does Modern World on side two, and he sounds as enamored with the possibilities of the new world as he did with the remembrances of the old.
2: That's well put, Dan. I like that.
1: It's great.
2: Yeah.
1: It's Jonathan Richman.
2: Yeah.
1: Again, totally sincere.
2: Yeah. There's also stuff in here that I think is really interesting. There's an interesting sort of like straight edge Jonathan thing that you get in both She Cracked, and then later, I think later we're going to...
1: I'm Straight.
2: Yeah.
1: We'll play that in a few
2: minutes. Here, I'm Straight, where it's like he has his willpower. He doesn't break. Like, he's not interested in, like, the druggy world.
1: No, not at all.
2: You know? There's that, and then the other
1: The song before Modern World, the two songs before Modern World, sorry to interrupt
2: go
1: you.
2: Go ahead, go.
1: Speak to his hopeless romantic, persona, which mm-hmm. is a big part of him. Girlfriend and Someone I Care About, both very sweet songs.
2: Very sweet. Someone I Care About. He doesn't want just anybody. He wants somebody that he cares about.
1: No.
2: You know?
1: He wants a girlfriend.
2: You know? And then, but I also want to talk about Hospital.
1: Yeah, which Hospital.
2: Hospital is kind of an amazing song.
1: It's unbelievable.
2: I feel like, you know?
1: It's a sad song.
2: Yeah, it's very sad. Like, and haunting. Haunting. I can't stand what you do.
1: No, but
2: I'm in love with your eyes.
1: He's in love.
2: Yeah. And also.
1: I think he thinks perhaps, he can help make that person better.
2: Right.
1: And, he feels like he knows how to do that. But he does hate a lot of things that she does.
2: Yeah.
1: But he's not going to turn away from her.
2: Right.
1: Because he's in love with her eyes.
2: He's in love with her eyes. And also, it's like a foodie song. You know, it's a song for today, but it's like a man who loves muffins and cookies. He says, I go to bakeries all day long. There's a lack of sweetness in my life. I mean, John, how can you not love the guy?
1: I love him.
2: You know?
1: She Cracked is one of the two more aggressive songs, mm-hmm. or two or three more aggressive songs on the album. Incredibly catchy. It's so simple and catchy. Another two-chord song, I believe.
2: Mm-hmm. Someone I Care About is Kale again, I think. Isn't that right?
1: That's right. Kale produced Someone I Care About, and She Cracked
2: right.
1: as well.
2: Right. One through five and seven. He
1: did
2: he
1: one
2: does.
1: Through five and seven, correct.
2: Yeah.
1: And She Cracked. I sit alone and eat health food at home, you know. Mm-hmm. She eats garbage, eats...
2: Right. He doesn't approve of that, but...
1: Gets stoned.
2: But, yeah.
1: I sit alone, eat health food at home, right.
2: Yeah. Yeah. He's not going to let that dissuade him from...
1: She was sensitive. She understands me. She understands the European things from 1943.
2: European thing.
1: I mean, you know, this is obviously a woman he's into.
2: Yeah.
1: But I think he's at... With this particular girlfriend or person he was involved with, I think he's at his wit's end here.
2: Right.
1: You
2: know,
1: it's like,
2: right.
1: okay, if you go
2: right.
1: ahead and get stoned
2: right.
1: and eat garbage, I'm going to eat my health food and self-develop.
2: Right, right, right, right, right. And I will say that, like, even though he sings about
1: so
2: somebody
1: great.
2: Who's in the hospital, Jonathan sounds like somebody who has a cold. He sings like a man with a cold.
1: Okay.
2: You know what I mean?
1: Nasal,
2: yeah.
1: For sure.
2: Yeah.
1: By the way, you're listening to Highs in the 70s here at XPN, where support comes from Jimmy Juice, canned cocktails from Lancaster County, made with real juice. I think that we'll go ahead, Dan, and play a couple more songs. And these next two songs were put on the CD version of this album when it was released.
2: Mm-hmm. Mm-hmm. Yeah, I mean the thing that's interesting about this record is like, what is the proper record? Like how, because it was upon release, it was cobbled together from two sessions from some years before, and then the songs that came out on the later CD release which, you know, these days you'd think of as like the deluxe release or the bonus release. They are totally of that era, and they're totally of that sound, even though some of them are done with Kim Fowley,
1: right.
2: Who's like another, you know, sort of interesting figure who discovered the Runaways, and impresario of the time who like wanted to get in on the Jonathan business. But yeah, so you...
1: A questionable dude, to say the least.
2: Totally. Totally.
1: All right, well...
2: But yeah, you have these songs that come later that are then... And obviously the nine songs, it's a short record, it's 34 minutes. It becomes only 41 minutes if you add these three, which are two from the Fowley sessions, I'm Straight, Dignified and Old, which is a wonderful song that Jonathan imagining, who is 75 years old now,
1: right.
2: You know, imagining himself being dignified and old, being like an old couple.
1: And he made it.
2: He did. He totally made it. And Government Center, which is the other song that I feel like that I think there's not part of this thing that is a Jonathan song I love, is a song called New England. Oh, New England, you know, which is that this whole thing of like writing songs. I feel like it's a Lou Reed thing. Like you could write a song about anything. You could write a song about the Government Center where they have a lot of gray desks and chairs.
1: And he did. Yeah. We're gonna hear, just to wrap up this hour, we're going to hear Dignified and Old and I'm Straight. Dan, thanks for coming in. Dan DeLuca, what a great record. If you haven't listened to it all the way through again, if you just picked up a couple songs here, both Dan and I would highly recommend you spend some quality time with the Modern Lovers album, which was released 50 years ago
2: today. Yeah, wonderful, one-of-a-kind record. Incredible combination of this sweetness and innocence and a ferocious proto-punk record.
1: Thanks, Dan. Appreciate it.
2: Thanks to you, Dan.
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I called this number 3 times already today, but I got scared. 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

0: couple of tunes left off the original album, Modern Lovers album, later added when the CD was released in the 80s. That is I'm Straight and Dignified and Old, wrapping up Highs in the 70s here at XPN. I'm Dan Reed. 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
1: Almost halfway through the week and time to look at the weekend concert calendar. 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
0: Now we got the XPN local show with Mike Vasilikos coming up at the top of the hour. Dan Reed is my name. Be with you till then. 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
2: I'm

shoegaze pioneers Ride from Oxford, England on XPN from their second album, Going Blank Again, 1992. Twisterella, great song. New one from Weezer in there as well. We heard from the Flaming Lips and Pittsburgh native Kells from a new EP called Dirty Blues Princess and a tune called Gone. Here's some Philly music from Planet Automatic on XPN.

0: little lead upside your head for a Tuesday evening. That is Led Zeppelin and the Ocean on XPN. Phoebe Bridgers, looks like it's a sold-out Xfinity Mobile Arena on September 28th with Alex G. That is a track from her album Lost Weekend that comes out in a week or so. That's a tune called Lost Boys. St. Paul and the Broken Bones are going to be part of our Exponential Music Festival presented by Subaru coming up September 18th, 19th, and 20th on the Camden waterfront. 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Once again, the XPN local show with Mike Vasilikos will follow at 8 p.m. tonight right here.
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From the new Death Cab for Cutie album, a tune called Stone Over Water on XPN. Panamanian songwriter Sofia Valdez, I remember that one from 2021, a song called Handful of Water. Sonic Youth's Kim Gordon with Not Today, and we got things started with Yard Act. XPN welcomes Yard Act to Underground Arts next Saturday, August the 15th. The brand new album is called You're Gonna Need a Little Music. That was a tune called New Beginnings. Stay tuned. Mike Vasilikos has the XPN local show coming up next. I'm Dan Reed. I'll be back tomorrow at 4 o'clock. This is Beck from his new album, Ride Lonesome. It's called In the Nights on XPN.

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